0: What's up?
1: Howdy.
0: All right.
1: Sup?
0: How was the ride?
1: The ride was strangely slow. I guess I was distracted because I was on the phone with a friend, but I didn't realize because I got here much later than I expected to.
0: Yeah.
1: So I think there was like some slow moving traffic.
0: Sure.
1: You know,
0: summer.
1: That's kind of the issue. There's a lot of going slow.
0: Yep.
1: Out there. There's also, I find people are having a real problem coloring inside the lines.
0: Yeah.
1: I feel like there are people over the line or on my side of the road.
0: Everyone's drunk too.
1: You think so?
0: I think there's more drunk people on the road than you think.
1: But drinking is down 40%, which means there must be that fewer.
0: Well, I think the drunk drivers.
1: You know what?
0: Up.
1: I think they're drunk on Wi-Fi and on their phones.
0: I think
1: there's so much attention and it tears so much focus away.
0: That too.
1: That's what happens when I see a car slow down suddenly.
0: Yep.
1: After, you know, going along at a reasonable clip, and then maybe wandering over the line, but there's a beeper inside the car that says, "Oh, you went over the line." So he's like, "Oh yeah, I got to adjust, but I'm still."
0: I have an inside source, and I'm under the impression, and like the source said that there's a remarkable amount of, I mean, this is like not even now, this is like year round on Cape Cod. There's an unbelievable amount of people just drinking and driving, like more, like I think it's higher than usual here, but I think it's higher than you think.
1: Huh? Okay.
0: Just FYI, but
1: well,
0: you know.
1: I know I work in a liquor store, so I know there are also, you know, the professionals out there.
0: Sure.
1: It's just their habit. You know, after a work day, you know, you have a drink.
0: I saw a guy, this is crazy, is that at a liquor store, I won't name the liquor store, I don't think it matters, but he's in front of me in line, he was on foot, this is at night, this is actually after the show, I went and grabbed something from a liquor store, and so it was that night, I was on foot, and he goes, backpack, he goes in, and he bought like the sleeves of nips, but he bought like multiple sleeves of different flavors and a bunch of just like single nips, like a large amount and a huge variety of nips. And he had the exact chain somehow, like to the penny, like, and that's all he had in his whole wallet. So like it was a dialed in thing.
1: Yep.
0: So I was impressed.
1: Was saving up for the very moment that I can get this selection.
0: I feel like he was getting it for other folks too, but like they knew the price to the penny, and that was awesome.
1: Yeah.
0: So props to that guy. Then he bounced, on foot back on the highway.
1: Yeah.
0: So
1: just the other day I was working the cash register, and it looks right down an aisle to the back door of the store, and sold a woman a large bottle of wine, and she was clearly a professional.
0: Yeah.
1: You know, she was ready with the card. Before I knew it, the bottle was like in a bag.
0: Yeah.
1: Couldn't see it at all. And, you know, she spun around and walked out. And on the way, there was a fellow that I knew coming in the back door. And so I saw him pass, close the door, and she took off. And he came in and said, just as he was walking toward me, he's like, "That woman was hammered, you know, absolutely hammered." And I said, "Yeah, but, you know, she walks here, you know, she lives right nearby. Does that make me a bad person? You know?"
0: Ah, you're doing your job.
1: I know. And it's just like, that's her habit. Yeah, she's hammered.
0: Dude, there's so many nips. If you walk down Route 6, like, they got to have a 5 cent per nip thing, because, like, there's just an unbelievable.
1: And I don't know
0: trash.
1: Why they don't, you know? I think it would probably kill the nip market, because a lot of them are a dollar.
0: Yeah.
1: You know, the cheap stuff are done. So suddenly they're $1.05. That's going to screw everybody up.
0: Well, you know, it'd clean up the streets.
1: Maybe.
0: Speaking of alcohol, here we go. I got an alcohol-related news story.
1: Oh.
0: 162-year-old bottle of Guinness from shipwreck might be drinkable. So
1: how are they going to find out? Hey,
0: a diver,
1: come here.
0: A diver,
1: taste this.
0: A diver who found a 162-year-old bottle of Guinness in a shipwreck off the coast of England contacted scientists who might be able to recreate the 1864 version of the stout. But they said it was...
1: Now, wait a minute. Recreate?
0: Well, he found it and it was upside down.
1: Okay.
0: So that, supposedly it being upside down helped the fact that it, well, it might not be contaminated. Water may have not.
1: It helps seal itself, yeah.
0: Yeah, and water, it doesn't say if he drank it. I mean, but they found it unopened, and he said there's a, like, cases down there, and so that's pretty interesting. But it reminds me of a story. My buddy, when I was living in Durango, Colorado, he was on a construction crew, and they ripped a house down, and he found a house from the 30s, and he found a bottle of liquor in the wall. It was a clear, like, glass flask with a cork in it, and he brought it over, we stuck our finger in it, and you light it, and it was flammable. Like, your fingertip would be on fire for a second.
1: Okay.
0: But my one buddy took a shot.
1: Oh.
0: And he lived. He's still around.
1: Really?
0: I mean, this was...
1: Is he altered? Does he seem different?
0: He was altered before, but...
1: Okay.
0: Yeah, no, it was interesting. It was like, no one even dared him. He just went for it.
1: He just went for it.
0: But that's cool they found that.
1: Is that what it means when they say taking one for the team?
0: Maybe.
1: Like, just to have that knowledge, to pass that knowledge on to the rest of it. Yeah. Here's really what happens if you do this.
0: Here's another story. Florida Steakhouse touts clothing optional nude dining experience.
1: Well, number one, there's going to be no clothed person in there. Or if there are, you want to keep a close eye on them.
0: Let's see here. Morid Ali, chef and owner of the Class Soiree Steakhouse in Hollywood, came up with the idea of the monthly event as a means of attracting attention to the eatery in an unusual way. The chef said servers who remain clothed in their usual attire during the private dinners have been trained to be respectful of unclothed customers. You know...
1: What does that mean?
0: Tickets for the dinners cost $250 for men, $150 for women, or $300 for couples. No admission to anyone under 18.
1: That sounds unfair. That favors the single women.
0: Well,
1: Yeah, because they pay the least. Why?
0: And the hostess is naked, too. But, you know, I was reading this. It's really not... Like, this goes on... This is nothing new. And I don't know from experience, but... I used to live, you know, in Jersey City. We used to, like, hang out in New York City. You can do anything you want to do, you can do. This is the least of their worries, a nude dinner.
1: Yeah, yeah.
0: But anyway, thought it was kind of weird. So, oh wait, there's some other stories here. Let's see.
1: What?
0: Raccoon named Mayonesia rescued from mayonnaise jar in Dallas. I wonder if that was her name before she got rescued. Let's see.
1: Mayonesia.
0: Snake catcher removes python from driver's glove compartment. What else? There's some good ones. Spider-Man screening evacuated due to strong flatulent odor.
1: Really?
0: In Colombia.
1: Like South America?
0: Yeah. Yeah.
1: Really?
0: Yeah.
1: How unusual is that in Colombia? Or did they just need to fill some space?
0: How unusual is that in movie theaters?
1: Yeah.
0: Well. Here's one. Woman, 81, dies after surgery to remove rare stone baby she'd carried for over 50 years.
1: Was it a real baby and then it turned to stone over the course of 50 years? Or?
0: Yes. It was this fetus that has calcified in her abdomen.
1: And they tried to get her to deliver it, as opposed to
0: tried to cut it out of her.
1: Remove it.
0: And she died. I didn't read the article.
1: And she died.
0: Yeah, but anyway, this is the stuff that's going on in the world, man.
1: I guess so.
0: Whatever whatever news sources are out there or people are seeing on the regular, I don't know. This is shark sandwich news, folks. all right, so I told Underground Tom and give him a call. He said he may or may not pick up. He's not feeling that well.
1: All right. If he doesn't pick up, what do we do in the alternative? Looking for crazy tourist stories.
0: Yeah, no one called. I got some stories. I might just cut the show short.
1: Okay. Let's what? You're just going to pack up and leave?
0: Yeah.
1: Before 9 o'clock?
0: Yeah.
1: Really? Is that some kind of statement that you're going to be making? Like, should I video it with my flip phone? I wonder if I can.
0: All right, let me try to call him.
1: All right. Give him a call. At least the air conditioning's kind of working in here. Tonight, AOR is the first in a series of summer heat episodes. Albums and records and music that just... they swelter. Like it is right now. Summer has finally arrived. It took until August. Summer finally arrived. Tom's going to answer the phone because he's going to be like, oh, got to get these people off the air. Tell them the story.
0: I don't think he'll answer.
1: You don't think so? Is he... oh.
2: The Mission Workshop. This is Allison Corey.
1: Allison Corey?
2: Everybody calls me Allie. You got it?
0: It's Tom.
2: Allie Corey.
0: It's Tom there.
2: Anyways, who are you... can I direct your call?
1: Yes, please. Connect us with Underground Tom, if you would.
2: Oh, my God. He's right here. Allison.
1: Oh, okay. Don't have to use the intercom?
3: Give me the phone. Go watch BritBox or something.
0: What's
3: hello?
0: Up? What's up, man?
1: Hello, hello.
3: Hi.
0: We got you back on
3: my
0: the air.
3: God, we're, you know, due to lack of federal funding, we've got staff shortages and help. But we're trying to make up with A1. And do you have any idea how much that stuff costs a bottle?
0: No, tell us.
3: But, I mean, most of the people here at the Emotion Workshop are vegetarians or vegans. But we try to slip it into their coat pockets or, you know.
0: A1.
3: A1, yeah. It's taken over.
0: It's been A1, around for a while.
3: A1 is like, you know, it's tomorrow. I mean, to, well... So anyways,
0: how you feeling, man? You hurt your neck.
3: Humid day. I'm exhausted. It's 8:30. I still got a bike home.
0: All right.
3: So
0: last time
3: I'm drunk as 10 Indians and I had a pain in my neck. I just turned over at 3 a.m. last night and suddenly something popped.
0: Okay.
1: Uh-oh.
0: Do you want to postpone this interview?
3: I've worked. I'm already.
2: Allison, can you come back here, please? Come on, dude. You called. I answered. I mean, you're calling me.
1: But we called because we want to know more about you.
3: Well,
0: so last,
3: you know a lot about me there, Jonesy.
0: Last we talked, you were talking about how you lived underground for 11 years. You got busted, and
3: I wasn't busted. I mean,
1: you
3: I
1: were found,
3: discovered, but I made a mistake in that. You asked one question: how did I have to pack up and leave immediately? No, they gave me 90 days, but I already had backups and such. But from Pennsylvania and the Catskills, not far from your parents' place in Woodstock, I had they're essentially live-in sculptures. So you feel like Ai Weiwei or something when they're destroyed. But the last one that was savaged, I've got PTSD from the whole thing, and I can't imagine having to go. I'd love to. Where I live in Harwich, there's all kinds of conservation land.
0: Were you present when they filled the...
3: It was 10 years before they filled that.
0: Oh, really? I thought they filled it right away.
3: I went down in there. Somebody had taken all the Belgian block stones and put them in the front room because... through the skylight and the hatch, the roof had collapsed, and there was all kinds of like different languages written on the walls there. There was German and
0: it was like vandalized.
3: Arabic. No, I mean there. It was like a. It was kind of like a shrine.
0: Like people would just go down there.
3: The treehouse I had. I was only there for 3 years, but that stood there for 10 years before they turned that part of the state forest, this Joshua Sturgis acreage there, into a frisbee golf course.
1: Really?
3: And yeah, you could still see. Like, I hung the whole thing in trees with chains, so that it wouldn't fall apart in heavy winds. But I was up there for right across from the busiest liquor store, and
1: you were living there when we first met, right? And it was through an incredibly snowy, miserable winter.
3: Not when we first met. That was long before that.
0: So you went,
1: when you first started calling me?
0: You went from...
3: No, that was behind Benny's. I had that whole 400 acres to myself and a white cedar swamp.
1: Wow.
0: So after the underground, after the underground house, you were in the treehouse for 3 years?
3: I went right to the log cabin. And they savaged that place.
1: The log cabin was still on Nantucket?
3: When I got home at like 11 o'clock, I keyed the door, it fell off the hinges, and I saw the note saying, you got to get out of here by noon or it'll be destroyed at noon 30. I started moving my stuff towards the treehouse. And the third trip back, there was a good friend of mine, Larry, with some black guy that he just met from, he was from Georgia, that he just met from at the chicken box. And this guy was absolutely stunned, and I'm like frazzled. And this is

0: place, and oh, it was
1: Yeah, I
0: a
1: know that wasn't
0: hazard to
1: true.
0: the drinking table. It's like
1: Well,
0: they
1: it might
0: sold
1: have been that.
0: 16 acres to the Wanakamet Water Company and just bulldozed the place.
1: Oh,
2: okay.
0: I mean, it was a beautiful place. It was planted back in like 1780 or something like that. And they just savaged it. Now that's a frisbee golf place. But you can still see like the chains hanging from the one tree that's left. But I tell you, I mean, that was right over their heads, and they didn't notice me for years. It was
2: When
0: just kind of ridiculous.
2: did you stop the off-grid living?
0: Pardon me?
2: When did you stop the off-grid living?
0: I
2: And
0: never have. But where I've moved to and where I live now is also threatened with extinction. But you know, as much as I have it in me to build another place, there isn't any place around me that I can get away with it. And then when it's found, you know, it's forfeited. It's a lot of work to go into. Like, you're an artist and you paint, you do arts and crafts and stuff like that. If the stuff you do is you know, denigrated or criticized or something, like it's unexplainable or unintelligible to them, that you're just a, you know,
2: Yeah.
0: a menace or something. And like, I was just trying to get along as far as I could from people. And I look at us right now, it's incredible
2: So
0: that anybody.
2: what's like, you know, you were snowed in some spots. Like, what's like one of the craziest or weirdest
0: Well, God, you got
2: things
0: time?
2: you've experienced out there in the lonesome?
0: The earthquake on in the Big Island, a tornado in the cliffside dwelling I had in the Catskills, that was pretty scary. And my
2: Tornado.
0: house, oh, it ripped through the place, and I heard a section of the hillside just collapse and roll down, and I dug out a Jenga puzzle and made the roof out of like a fish scales of slabs of slate or whatever it's called, blue rock.
2: Yeah, I know it.
0: Oh no, it's everything's been with its adventures and near death experiences just building it. When I was
2: Sure.
0: doing the tree house, I brought up a 4 foot by 6 foot section of the wall, and I thought I can bring up a 7 by 6 foot thing, and I had it wrapped around my wrist, and I got it under the tree, 25 feet up, got it under the tree house, and it breached. So I couldn't let go, or just I would die. And I just said, God, and something popped, like almost like a stroke, like a snap. I heard it, and I got it up there, and
2: From your
0: 4 days
2: body.
0: in my brainiac, it just like pow.
2: Oh, all right.
3: Huh.
2: That explains a lot.
3: Yeah.
0: What? What
2: Nothing.
0: do
2: No,
0: you
2: I'm just telling the
0: come?
2: story, man.
0: That's come on. Well, you called me. What the hell? I stand nothing to gain from this. I'm just
2: It's all right,
0: pulling my
2: dude.
0: pants down and walking around backwards because you don't have it. I've
3: What
0: contributed
3: you
0: to
3: do
0: your
3: when you're alone at
0: show.
3: home is entirely up to you.
2: All right. Well, yeah. Well, so how?
0: Oh boy, I'm sorry I've
3: So
0: been
3: here's a
0: obstinate, but
3: question then.
0: God, I've been lying down all day. What's your question,
3: Where were you
0: Jonesy?
3: before you lived underground on Nantucket for 11 years?
0: I went out west. I lived in Winter Park, Colorado, and went down and cruised the coast of California.

0: Forest and all that.
1: Big Sur.
0: Yosemite. But I got into some poison oak really bad. And I went through Yosemite, took Highway 50, and you could see 50 miles in front of you and 50 miles back. And,
2: Highway 50? That's the loneliest
0: road in America.
2: I've done it. I've done it.
0: Wow. Yeah, looking for aliens or something, huh?
2: Yeah, did you see the shoe tree?
0: My sack started to itch, and I had to pull over in the middle of the road. Nobody was coming either way for 50 miles.
2: Yeah, no one's there.
0: And take matters in hand. But then I got to LA, Nevada, took a hot shower, and it exploded. And for 4 years, it kept coming back. Poison oak is awful.
2: Wow.
0: But, before that, everything before I got back to Nantucket, Nantucket was just over the horizon.
1: Were you?
0: Whatever crimes or misdemeanors I'm perpetrating, over there is Nantucket. When you get to Hyannis, the terminal, the steamship terminal, it's like you're on the gateway to Oz. Just when you get over there, back in the late 70s, early 80s, it was wide open. There's something to that place that you
1: couldn't Nantucket,
0: replicate.
1: Nantucket was your goal all along?
0: I always knew that was the refuge. But if you were defeated in this place or that place and run out of there by the suspicions of the authorities, you know, it's time to go. And
1: when you were in Colorado and California and those places out west, did you build yourself any places there? Or how did you live there?
0: Something happened here. Could you ask that question again, please?
1: Yeah. When you were in Colorado and California and Yosemite and that
0: states
1: kind of thing.
0: In between.
1: Did you build any places for yourself?
0: I did 1,120 miles in one day driving back. I went from Topeka, Kansas to Pittsburgh and I fell asleep around 4 o'clock in the afternoon, bearing down on a station wagon with kids in the back seats. I was doing 85 and they were doing 65, and I had just enough time to put on my blinker and pass them, and I was up for another 12 hours. I don't even listen to music in the car. I just listen to the engine, you know.
2: Wow.
0: I had a Subaru.
2: No music.
0: All you had to do was put air in the tires and maybe change the oil once in a while.
2: Yeah, that's back when you could do a road trip, you know.
0: But
2: like
0: that's when I gave it up when I got back home and knew I wouldn't need a car over in Nantucket. And I've been on a bike ever since.
2: Nice. And decades.
0: And I've had 11 stolen from me over there, but
1: they can't have gotten far unless they take them off the island right away.
0: The bike shops watch the steamship leave. If you report it in time to see if it
1: turns up.
2: Yeah. I know it's an issue here, too.
0: But over there was no felony auto theft. It was unauthorized use of a vehicle. So every bar had the fool that left their car keys in there. And I don't know, man. It was a period of just pure readjustment. I'd just come off of all that out west, and that was in response to what I went through overseas, and it's all I wanted to do was just chill. But I knew I was asking for trouble by
2: What happened overseas?
0: I got in trouble. Remember the ads back then that say, if you get in trouble for drugs overseas, you're in for the hassle of your lifetime. And they weren't kidding. I got caught with 2 kilos of Chinese or Thai number 4 heroin, and that was my third trip. But I was only being paid for a kilo of it. So I didn't even know that until my second trip. And then it all crumbled. I knew it was going to fall apart. And just kicked myself in the fanny the whole time I sat there waiting for 2 years to go to court. And I was looking at 22 years. I was only 22 years old.
2: Where? So, what country?
0: Italy.
2: Italy. So you did 2 years in Italy.
0: 27 months.
2: 27
0: months.
2: They
0: let me out on house arrest in the middle of the Frascati Valley in this beautiful old castle that was even connected with catacombs to Rome. And wow, I just like...
2: Why'd you only get that many months if you were...
0: No, I went to court, and the public minister asked for 6 years, and they gave me 7.5 years, but they were favorable for house arrest. Arresto in domiciliari. So I went out, and it was a providencia for wayward boys. It was run by the Salesian priests, and they had like a bookbinding in the business or in the back, and rabbits, and then the water went all the way through to the black stowaways in the castle, and they had enough space for like 25 of them. There was 250 of them. So the Italians were terrified of the black people, and they couldn't see them at night when they'd walk up there. They were all stowaways and hash dealers in Rome, and I recognized a couple of them I met in jail, and I was over there over the fence every night and drinking farm fresh wine and smoking hash and just watching grass fires burning in the distance. And
2: so this is the house arrest situation. So,
0: oh man, well, I could have. Nobody wanted me to leave. I just invigorated everyone there.
2: What was the prison like in Italy before the house arrest?
0: Oh God, it was a cakewalk. I'm telling you. I mean,
2: you think it's
0: worse
2: here? I was
0: the only American, and I knew how to street fight from Binghamton. I you know.
2: Sure.
0: And everybody would salute me. I mean, like, I was Steve McQueen, Charles Bronson, Clint Eastwood. And they all thought you were packing.
2: Really? In prison?
0: Oh, boy. I mean, no, I'm telling you, I was scared witless there.
1: Well, aren't we here in the United States the most heavily armed?
0: There, my mother couldn't let it end there, but it was the most intense education you could have. You met everybody from all over the world. Everybody was a loser. Colombians with cocaine, Arabs with. I mean, it was just, you met everybody from all corners of the world.
2: Did you speak Italian in the prison?
0: Everybody looked to me like I knew it.
2: Well,
0: it was
2: did you?
0: They said, "Fai Indiano." They used to say that to me, "Fai Indiano." That means you make like an Indian, like you pretend not to understand, but you know.
2: Okay.
0: Because I look smarter than I actually was or something. But when I first got there, one punta, a corporal, was saying, "Come si llama?" And I'm like, "What? Come si llama?" He just kept shouting it at me. I was like, "Whatever you're saying is getting you pretty red in the face. But I don't know what you're saying." I thought nome, like that's similar to name. He was just saying, "What does one call you?"
2: Yeah, what is your name? That's like
0: I didn't
2: Spanish.
0: Even know that. So I felt like a person of color on a block in chains, and just it was supreme diplomacy. My father, the most intense individual I've ever met, wouldn't have lasted a week.
2: Yeah.
0: But I was just like, I'm along for the ride. I mean, you bought the ticket, take the ride, you're in for it.
2: Yeah, right.
0: I wrote letters home saying, "Don't mourn for me, Argentina."
2: Sure.
0: Boy, it was incredible, though. I met the most amazing people. And then when I escaped, after 40 days, 40 nights on that farm,
2: You escaped?
0: I walked away from house arrest.
2: Okay.
0: In fact, I was already there a month when the Carabinieri showed up and said, "Oh, fra poco un arrivo un americano." And everybody knew I was there, and I was already complete control of the place because I cleaned out that castle. There was like...
2: So if you escaped, then you must... Are you not allowed in Italy? Will you get rearrested?
0: Oh, once you're adjudicated, that's a standing sentence that you have. When they sentenced me to 7.5 years, they doubled that to 15.
2: Okay.
0: And...
2: So you're wanted in Italy.
0: You're on Interpol.
1: You're on the land.
0: I haven't dared fly.
2: Should we be
0: country.
2: Talking about this on the radio?
0: Well, I mean, I think it's titillating people, I guess.
2: Well, I'm just wondering if you're putting yourself in jeopardy. Or
0: no, I couldn't give a pinch of poop, really.
2: All right.
0: They haven't come for me already.
1: Nicely put.
0: Big deal. I mean...
2: The Italian feds are going to be showing up on your door tomorrow.
0: After I escaped, I met the one person I wanted to work with. Out of all the people that wanted me to smuggle for him, I had no desire to have anything to do with drugs after that. I wanted to get into check fraud. And I had some money in Switzerland that I wanted to double and just go home. So I met this one half Pakistani, half Iranian, and instead of going to Zurich where my money was, I went to Bern, and there was this other Pakistani, and I just wanted a false passport for him. And while I was there, that other guy called, and I knew enough Urdu to get on the phone with him, and met him the next day on the Bahnhofstrasse in Zurich, and he said, "Hey, lend me $5,000, I'll give you $10,000 when I get to Istanbul, or you could take that $5,000 and I'll show you what to do with it." So we just went from bank A to bank B, bank C, bank D, and bought traveler's checks and cashed them, and then drove in his 1982 Berlinetta Camaro with Michigan plates, and ended up just before Athens and made a police report and got the money back. And then we went to Istanbul where he had an apartment and a crazy family dynamic. But it just grew it just grew exponentially.
2: Yeah.
0: And he was totally seasoned at it.
2: We're running out of time here, Tom.
0: All right.
2: But
0: God, are you glad I picked up?
2: Yeah.
1: Well, we need to pick it up again.
2: On the lam, wanted in Italy.
1: Yeah. I know there's
0: That's
1: even
0: why
1: more
0: I went
1: to the story.
0: I just have no conventional understanding of law. I'm an outlaw, but I'm not entirely a criminal. I mean,
2: no, I can vouch for you.
1: You're just nobody's in-law.
2: Well, all right. Well,
0: thanks for calling.
2: We'll continue this at some point.
0: Jesus Christ, I can't wait. It's a fascinating story. Back to how much of a fool I made him.
2: The saga continues. All right, man. Oh, yeah. Well, I hope your neck feels better.
0: It's.
2: Why don't you get your lawyer to give you a little neck rub?
1: Yeah. She's on retainer, right?
2: All right, man. Well, have a good night.
1: Good night.
2: Thanks for talking, and we'll continue this.
0: Up till then, I was. Now it's a pain in the neck.
2: Yeah. All right. Literally.
0: Good night.
2: Good night.
0: Rock it, dude.
2: We will.
0: Thanks for the cramps.
2: Yeah, it's for you.
0: Dig.
2: Word up. All right. Wanted on the lam.
1: Yeah.
2: Kicked out of Europe.
1: It's like Underground Tom just unfolds. You know, it's like you never imagine the next place it's going to go, then it goes there.
2: It's like a Rubik's Cube. All right, you got to give me a disc for your opener, and I will play some songs. Yeah. All right. You're tuned into Shark Sandwich Radio. I'll see you in 2 weeks.
1: Yes.
2: Enjoy the weekend. I will too.

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Welcome to Summer Swelter. Many, many thanks to our good friend Greg Sobchuk for sustaining our bon voyage in memory of his brother Michael, ensuring that our vessel is sound and the sound is our vessel. Tonight is phase one of a four-phase foray into summer's heat. Starting off in fine style, it'll be the next 4 weeks. Albums and music that really possess, really pack the summer heat. Culminating week four, the 28th, I believe, of August, it will culminate with the full Sturgeon Moon. We'll celebrate the importance of sturgeon because, you know, if you need an appendix removed or something like that, you wouldn't want to be without. Starting off in fine style, there is so much heat. It takes me right back to, well, it takes me right back to probably 77 or 78. Probably on a hot day, I didn't like to lie on my bed when it was a hot summer day and I was inside, hot and sticky and muggy. So I was probably in my beanbag chair on the floor covered in tricolored shag carpeting, polyester, rayon, some synthetic fiber. And it was hot, and Presence, Achilles' Last Stand, culminating in Royal Orleans. Royal Orleans is one of my favorite Led Zeppelin songs because I think it's probably the least known Led Zeppelin song. I would, hopefully I'm not ruining that. Hopefully, you know, this isn't going to go viral somehow, you know, and a million people start thinking, oh yeah, Royal Orleans, check this out. I'm like, oh yeah, let's get it in the rotation on the commercial stations. We can get it in four times an hour, I'm sure. Oh, I hope I haven't started something horrible. Little scuttlebutt from the world of wine, courtesy of the liquor store. Yes, by day I am a peddler of hooch. Friday nights, I am Georg Limbo Jones. Otherwise, I'm just that guy at the liquor store. Overheard my employer and a sales rep talking about setting up a wine tasting and talking about the plight of French wines. Just the things I learned about the liquor store. Apparently, French wines, Sancerres in particular, are very hard to come by. And it's because last year, there was a problem with mold. There was a mold that actually cut back, reduced the available crop considerably. This year, they might actually have enough rain that, in the words of one of the two people that I was eavesdropping on, said there might not even be a vintage this year. So, if you find some Sancerre, if you're into French wines and you find some Sancerre out there, snatch it up because it might be going away. Just a little tidbit, you know, something I picked up along the way over the course of my hooch peddling. I actually learn a lot, though. I feel very connected to my community because it's right in the town where I live. And now I see people. It's good to be recognized. There's something good about that. I still like to go to a bank, get to know some tellers, show up regularly,
So I'm recognized into, oh yeah, we know that guy's in here all the time. He couldn't possibly have done that. I don't think. Colorful stories, interesting stories. Tales of fortune and misfortune. It's really something. Well, as you can probably tell, we're already in our summery beanbag tonight. I'm not hearing them on the Cape, but for me, always a sound of summer, the sound of cicada. And I didn't have to wait 14 years or 9 years or something like that. Lush and I experienced two phases of the 14-year brood that's in Falmouth. We were in Pocasset at the time, Falmouth and Pocasset, Falmouth and Bourne. And we were there 14 years. And the year we moved in was a year of the cicada, and the year we moved out was a year of the cicada. Always been a sound of summer, though. Summer has finally arrived. It only took till August, but it's here. But as I was saying, and I have to prepare for tonight's digital bilabial fricative. A little weak. Coffee is very weak tonight. I don't know why. Maybe I wasn't paying attention when I was filling the pot with water. It's interesting, though. It's kind of somewhere between tea and coffee. But definitely more toward coffee, obviously. Mama G used to make me drink something that she thought was healthy or was a good idea, a good substitute for a good belt of coffee in the morning for a 9-year-old, 10-year-old. I think it was called Postum. And she'd mix it into water. She's like, here, it tastes like coffee. And I'm like, then why would anybody drink coffee? But this, it's kind of, I think it was chicory. I think it was made with chicory. I remember reading that on the label. Postum, made from chicory. But this coffee tonight. Anyway, I'm ready. The digital bilabial fricative. Fingers between lips. Hum a little tune and wiggle up and down. Loosen up those listening muscles. Because it is indeed, once again, time for the BBBBB, the Billboard Bob Bean Bag. Now, as you can tell, we are already reclining in our bean bag. But still, finding a stereo sound field is important. But tonight, Billboard Bob is going to take a summary approach. See, summer is a time of wide open spaces and minimal clothing and not moving around too fast and looking for shade. So tonight's experience, it's entirely up to you. Imagine yourself in a field, a field of tall grass, the kind that you'd pick one and put it in your teeth and get that odd little flavor when you're chewing on the end. Cicada are churning away. The sounds of summer happening in the background. And find your way to a pair of fire-breathing loudspeakers, the kind Bob the Moose might have in his very living space. Maybe you'll find an old abandoned vehicle with a stereo that still works in the way of Brother Joe, Private Derby. You'll find solace. You will find succor there. Here comes Garrett Johnson. Sustaining member renewed. We keep dressing him up and, oh heck. We're not dressing him up on a hot summer day. He's always clothed appropriately for a hot summer day. Frilly under things. Get yourself down to a bare minimum. Make sure there's a lot of flesh that can stick to the beanbag with that thin layer of sweat that creates a little vacuum before it just becomes viscous. There he goes. All right, everybody prepared.
Stand up, put your arms out straight, and spin around. Close your eyes. Make yourself a little dizzy.

Wait until you're buzzing. Do it until you're buzzing. The same way sustaining member Harbor Hives is buzzing. Buzzes when he surfs on the wings of those bees. Gathering the magic elixir. What's the buzz? Well, August 1st was Lammas Day. As Private Derby has dubbed this almanac-oriented radio. Lammas Day, according to the Farmer's Almanac, August 1st, derived from the Old English Hlaf Mese. I have no idea what that means. Loaf Mass. It means loaf mass. Lammas Day marked the beginning of the harvest. Traditionally, loaves of bread were baked from the first ripened grain and brought to the churches to be consecrated. In Scotland, Lammastide fairs became famous as the time when trial marriages could be made. These marriages could end after a year with no strings attached. Wow. Let's hear it for Lammas Day. Let's join with Peter and the whole gang for Just Drinks right here at AOR. We're going to raise our AORitas high in the air for Lammas Day. Cheers. Peter and the whole gang. And there was something about today, Friday the 7th, National Lighthouse Day. Oh, Cape Cod has, I believe, three of them, maybe four, I don't know. But National Lighthouse Day. I brought up the thing about the French wine because I'm having, well, for so long, things were going so well in France, and the wines were great. They've had problems in the past, and apparently most of their grapes were actually from California because they had a blight sometime decades ago. But everything was going well, but now, just within the last two seasons, things have turned, things have changed. And I feel like I'm experiencing something similar in my own garden. And I'm hearing about similar experiences from others as well. It's kind of a... Well, I'll just say my experience in my garden, I feel like most of the plants in my garden are stressed. The carrots seem to be doing fine. The potatoes seem to do okay. They basically have died off at this point, but they

grows on plants that are smaller, less bushy, really less broadness to the leaves. There's less green, less chlorophyll. So the tomatoes that are coming out, they are few, but they're going to be stressed tomatoes. And stressed tomatoes are particularly tasty, but they're just not at all plentiful. I've spoken with Jeff at the community garden. His cucumbers failed. I believe Bob Weiser on the phone maybe a month or so ago said that his cucumbers were not doing very well. I was just on the phone with Schmezg. He confirmed also that his cucumbers failed. My cucumbers are strange. Again, they didn't veg and they didn't grow. They're actually producing cucumbers right now, but I use tomato cages and I plant them in the ground and I give the cucumbers, it's their scaffolding to climb on, and I let them create a little grotto because the cucumbers seem to like to develop in the shadow inside the grotto under the leaves, protected from the sun. This year, that whole netting with a couple of strays climbing up is only about as high as maybe my knee, maybe a little lower. Still making cucumbers, but it's small. And the side closest to the morning sun is actually the plants are yellowing and looking, I guess, sort of blighty. They improve as you head back, as you head west in the little patch. But not doing well at all. I did harvest three of them today. And I have to keep it going because it is the sweetest cucumber that I've tasted. And somehow those seeds, I don't think I could possibly go through all the cucumbers out there to find what I have. Certain things are doing better. Schmezg was saying that his squash was doing well. However, I think it was the delicata squash that wasn't doing well. I planted a little delicata squash, and it's not doing well at all. I think I have one squash. I don't know. Things just, they're stressed. There's been a lot more rain. We had a real winter, and yet the tomatoes are a little blighty. There's some yellow branches down low. So maybe something is going on. I know there's some bad juju in the air. I see it and hear about it all the time. Can't escape it. But change is upon us. It's all about the change. Doesn't include pennies anymore, but the change will happen. Whether or not we created a cataclysm, whether or not it's naturally occurring, it's happening. That's the most important part. Tonight's episode, in large part, is sustained by the Wild Goose Man of Plymouth. Normally, he sustains bass appreciation. Tonight, we're switching it up. We're trading it off for drum appreciation. Now, drum appreciation, the next song we are going to hear, is also a song by Led Zeppelin. So you can use the broadcast archive to go back and listen to Side One of Presence. Their seventh album came out in 1976. And listen to the drums. Focus on the drums. John Bonham. I'm going to say it right here, right now. I can't possibly be the first to say that John Bonham was the greatest AOR drummer. He was the pinnacle, the acme, the superstar of AOR drumming. It was his death in 1980, and at that point, the phoenix that rose from the flames of his passing was MTV.
suddenly the records were just the thing that

the videos we're advertising for. '75, Led Zeppelin released Physical Graffiti. The song, In My Time of Dying, just drum appreciation, John Bonham. Left in 1980, but at least he left us with this.

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I really enjoyed that side of music. I trust the mysterious Manzies, our enigmatic bunch of sustaining members. So little is known of them, but the message they send out, they're like a beacon, like WOMR them, unto themselves. A beacon sending out the message. Music is best enjoyed in the proper dosage, an album side at a time. At least that's what's burned into my brain, and I'll bet that's kind of burned into Mysterioso Manzies. Not that I'm going to date it. I won't say anything about Mysteriosa. That would be untoward. But I really did enjoy that. We finished with the title track from the 1976 release from Genesis, A Trick of the Tail. Trick of the Tail was the first album without Peter Gabriel. Peter Gabriel had left the band after A Lamb Lies Down on Broadway. Maybe it's The Lamb. I'll have to look again. The Lamb Lies Down on Broadway. So this was their first foray into the world of recording as a quartet. Before that, Blood on the Rooftops from the 1976 release from Genesis, Wind and Wuthering. Two albums that same year. Our resident doctor of library science, Dr. Joyce Tibbetts. Sorry, I just sneezed unexpectedly. Dr. Joyce Tibbetts, our resident doctor of library science. Just in the interest of chronology, I'd like you to know, A Trick of the Tail came out first. Might have been March or April of 76. Then Wind and Wuthering came out later, probably November. Something like that. Blood on the Rooftops. Yarmouth Port Amy would like to point out that Blood on the Rooftops was considered Steve Hackett's finest work with Genesis. Finest guitar playing. He was the composer of that intro to Blood on the Rooftops. Maybe it went to his head. Maybe he took it to heart and thought, huh, this might be a good time to strike out on my own. And he did just that. Wind and Wuthering was Steve Hackett's last album with Genesis, 1976. The next album they put out, And Then There Were Three. Really fine bass playing in there by Mike Rutherford of Genesis and Mike and the Mechanics. Yes, he's that Mike. While Steve Hackett was in the band, Mike Rutherford, primarily the bass player. I think he had a double neck bass guitar and 6 or 12 string guitar. Rickenbacker, in fact. I think I saw a picture in an album or something. I might have it. I'll have to go back and look in the... Means climbing over a lot of piles. But anyway... And we opened up with tonight's drum appreciation, thanks to Wild Gooseman of Plymouth. He's got his web feet planted firmly on a kick drum pedal and a hi-hat pedal, pointing out the drums, the fantastic drums of John Bonham. The best way so far I can describe what I hear when I hear John Bonham playing the drums is he's never in a hurry. And he's always on time. There's a relaxedness and a precision simultaneously. That's kind of Jimmy Page's MO as well. People, you know, when you hear that Livin' Lovin' Maid or Heartbreaker solo that's like, you know, it sounds all sloppy and crappy. And everybody's like, oh, he's such a sloppy guitar player. Actually, he's an incredibly precise guitar player. He is. Fantastically precise guitar player. It's all about the perception. John Bonham's drum kit was very simple, too. It had a huge kick drum, a snare drum. I think a floor tom. I don't know if he even had a mounted tom.
proof once again that that's all it takes. Now, she's up. I don't know if you can hear it over the sound of the cicada, but Peggy Sue, she's already here. She's in the Davis space, and she's exercising. She's doing aerobics, and she's getting all ready for tomorrow's record hop. And she said she needs some stimulation for her gray matter as well. She's working out her body. She's breathing hard. She's getting her heart rate up, doing all that good stuff. She needs a little something to tickle the gray matter, to challenge her. Here she is sustaining tonight's Ma Challenge. Tonight's Ma Challenge, very simple, very straightforward. A three-part challenge, a three-part question. Title of the album, a WOMR DJ, a WOMR radio show. Once again, title of the album, a WOMR DJ, a WOMR radio show. One correct response will get you a hail and hearty congratulations. Two correct responses will get you, well, let's see. Should we make it? We'll start off and we'll make it challenging. Two correct responses will get you a dollop of whipped cream or a blast from the upright can to go with that hail and hearty congratulations, just to add a little head rush. At this moment, we may relax it to two, but three correct answers is what it will take to get you all the way into the Garden of Perspicacity. You will pass through the veil and you will find yourself in the company of Garden Glen, a sustaining member, sustaining the Garden of Perspicacity, keeping it verdant and perspicuous for us. He'll point the way to your own little plot where you can raise some perspicacity of your own and share it with everyone else. Share it with all your fellow gardeners. It's another cool thing about gardening. There's a lot of sharing that goes on. Schmez confessed that he was going to start and try and do kind of like I did and stagger the bean planting so he didn't have, you know, a garbage bag full all at once. But he was like, came to planting, pinched for time as usual. He just planted all the bean seeds and kind of forgot about them. And then all of a sudden, he had that wall of beans. It happens. It happens to all of us. Anyway, if you want to throw a dart and hazard a guess and try your luck and spin the wheel and maybe go home with a great prize package, you can call 508-487-2619. As always, feel free to play the home game and impress the people within shouting distance of your bean bag. This is shouting across a big open grass-covered field surrounded by trees, woods all around. It's a huge field. You can run for hours. Imagine yourself with that youthful energy. Maybe there's some Utes listening, but I don't know. The Ma Challenge might be a challenge. We're going to start off with the Laura and Kent Richardson clue. If not in some exotic locale, enjoying the cicadas and wild bird life of Provincetown or Truro or Cape Cod. Even though it's hot, it's still cooler in Chatham than a lot of places. The Laura and Kent Richardson clue, an oral clue. Well, we'll throw in, just for good measure. This also released in 1976. Album title, WOMR DJ, WOMR Radio Show. Here we go.

All right. A couple of darts have been thrown. Oh, and there go the phones. Oh, I think Dr. Joyce Tibbetts, our resident doctor of library science. I can see from here because this time I have my glasses on. I think she's on to something. She threw a dart that, to be honest, kind of landed in the sheetrock. However, the WOMR DJ, with her assistance, is not myself, is not Georg Limbo Jones. I would not be fishing to hear my name said. Tonight's Ma Challenge, album title, WOMR DJ, WOMR Radio Show. I think at the encouragement of Mr. Kilduff, Secret Agent FF7, licensed to Duff, when he's on the case, the game is afoot, the door is ajar, and the investigation rails. Wow, that just came off the top of my head. Kind of scary when that happens. Guess I don't know my own strength. Mr. Kilduff, at his encouragement, would like to back things down. Two correct answers is all it will take to get into the Garden of Perspicacity. Dr. Joyce Tibbetts did correctly identify tonight's mystery band, but that is not one of the answers that will get you into the garden. Anyway, let's see. What would he say? All right, let's see. Mr. Kilduff would like you to know that one of the next two clues, clue number two and clue number three, is titular. Once again, one of the next two clues, either this one or the next one, is titular. All right. I think this is the right button. Here's the Mr. Kilduff clue. Get on it.

All right, I hope I remember everybody. Dr. Joyce Tibbetts, Bullseye. Mysterioso Manzi, Bullseye. Actually, with all three. I guess I should give credit where credit is due. Dr. Joyce Tibbetts, two of the three correct. But once I told her the third, she was like, oh, yeah, of course. And I know it happens. It happens to me all the time, and I'm sure it's not age-related. Mysterioso Manzi, Kevin in the Kitchen came through. I'm told it's an easy one for people who listen to WOMR regularly. Listen to tonight's beanbag. You know, Kevin in the Kitchen? Kevin in the Kitchen is there, ready to clarify. If he's not clarifying butter, he's clarifying tonight's Ma Challenge. Kevin in the Kitchen would like you to know that tonight's mystery album is a soundtrack. Tonight's mystery album is a soundtrack. And either that last clue or this clue is titular. All right. From the pen of Mysterioso Manzi. By the way, here's that Billy D tip coming straight out from Giorca's lip. It's the third clue tonight to provide some insight so you don't have to shoot from the hip. It's time for the Billy D clue. Managing the South Shore for us, making sure that it just doesn't float away. Carol's helping out. Here we go. Phone started ringing already. It's the Billy D clue. Mystery album, OMR DJ, OMR radio show.

All right, where am I? What's going on here? Okay. I think I'm ready for you. Wait a minute. Gotta stage, get everything all set up. All right. All right. Just got off the phone with E-Rock. Normally in New Hampshire, now in New Brunswick. Decided to take a little getaway up north. It's still 90 degrees where he is up there in the Great White North, but he is in Canada. He, tonight, is our Canadian contribution. Yarmouth Point Amy would like to port out. Tonight, E-Rock is also in the Garden of Perspicacity. See, it is possible to be in two places at one time if one of those places is the Garden of Perspicacity. John in New York, he knew the name of the album once he heard that it was a soundtrack. Might have been tuning in a little late. He probably would have known. 1976. So, yeah. So we have a number of admissions into the Garden of Perspicacity. Some renewals, some lease renewals. Tonight's album came out in 1976. A two-record set, the soundtrack to the movie The Song Remains the Same. Now, John in New York said he only knew the answer to the DJ in question and the show. He knew the DJ from the promo that he hears here on AOR. And I said, that's good enough. Check it out. It's Thursday afternoons from 5 to 8. And for 30 years, WOMR's own Billboard Bob has been using The Song Remains the Same. That was clue number 3. It was titular, but it's a very different version than the studio version. Billboard Bob, for 30 years, that's been his theme song on his show, Charted Course. It's Thursdays, 5 to 8, the song remains the same. That's how you can identify. That's how you can identify things. I don't know how you can identify AOR. Good luck. If you hear a record, it could very well be AOR. Congratulations to all of our wieners. Those of you playing the home game, congratulations to you as well. There is always more room, more space in the Garden of Perspicacity. It goes on forever. There is no limit. But there is a limit, kids, to the amount of time that you can stay up. Dean, the Shark Sandwich Machine. He's a man who appreciates a good night's sleep. He might have to get up and go to work tomorrow, which is a sad, sad state of affairs. Hopefully it's kind of air-conditioned wherever he is. At least he can deal with the summer swelter a little better. But I know he's wiggling his toes at the ends of his footies, and that means, kids, it's time for you to brush your toofus and get on your PJs and get ready for bed. I'm going to tell you a sad tale. A sad tale of two dead birds lying just outside the fence that contains Valdez. Perfectly good shape. No exterior wounds. A robin and maybe perhaps a grackle. Something like that. Two of them, very close, within 2 feet of each other, lying dead in the grass. No obvious wounds. It's as if they had been poisoned. We had a couple of weeks ago a young, perhaps adolescent robin that didn't seem to quite master the technique of flight and was hanging out in a bush. Lush had an encounter with it, kind of moved it out of harm's way. It was actually in Valdez's mouth for a short time, but it survived the ordeal. It was just a little wetter for it. But strange things are going on, but these two birds makes me concerned that somebody in the neighborhood is poisoning, is leaving out poison, leaving out rodenticide, some kind of bait that the birds are attracted to as well. I don't know if you've ever heard conspiracy theorists talk about it, but I'm sure you've seen the commercials for anticoagulants like Eliquis. The conspiracy theorists call them rodenticide. Well, I'm not taking any rodenticide. Well, they're not wrong, because they are anticoagulants, and that's what rodenticides are. Rodenticides, though,
They are anticoagulants in lethal dosages. Basically, they make it so the animal's blood doesn't coagulate and eventually it bleeds out internally. Now, the problem with that is those birds, perhaps while they were in their death throes, might get eaten, consumed by another animal, by another predator. There are carrion eaters that eat the dead flesh after the birds have perished. And as soon as they eat

these. He's the one who pointed out these birds, and they were just on the outside of the fence. He was trying to reach through because that's exactly the kind of thing he would put in his mouth and might even try and swallow. And if he did that, he'd be poisoned. So I guess what I'm saying, kids, is implore your rents to never poison, never try and bait. I know rental space is expensive on Cape Cod, and nobody wants to imagine that there are rodents around and things, but try to encourage weasels. Try to encourage things. Try to encourage nature to take care of itself and find some way other than poison. Please, encourage your rents to do this and grow up knowing that it's a bad thing to do yourselves. Now, enough about bad things. I see your pearly whites are pearly white. You're in your PJs. It's time for me to hand you over to Uncle Underground Tom. He's going to tuck you in and make sure your personal listening device is up loud enough that you can hear it, but not so loud that your rents know you're listening. You ready for your sound check? All right, here we go. Without warning, a wizard walks by. All right, it's not going to get any louder than that, so if your rents didn't hear anything, you're good to go. Uncle Underground Tom, he knows and understands the value of wildlife. He appreciates it. He lived in the woods for 11 years and took a lot in. There's a lot to take in. So much more than you can see on a little index card-sized screen. He knows that. A life of adventure. Go back on the archive and you can listen to Shark Sandwich Radio. We had Underground Tom Part 2. We'll bring as many parts as possible, as our popular, colorful character. He wants me to remind you, stay the hell out of the woods because it's full of ticks and creeps. All right, now that we have advanced into adult-oriented radio, tonight's adult-oriented radio, another song from A Trick of the Tail, the first 1976 album released by Genesis sans Peter Gabriel. It makes a good lullaby because it's about sleeping and so much more. It's called Entangled.

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0: dust off your mitt and get ready for a ball game. The Cape Cod Baseball League is on WOMR. 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

0: When you need some bop-de-bop in your ram-a-lam-a-ding-dong, tune in to Peggy Sue's Record Hop every other Saturday from 6 to 9 a.m. Comfort music from simpler times. Peggy Sue's Record Hop, sure to put some rock in your boogity, boogity shoe.
1: 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It's nothing scary. It's just the playground for your head.
2: All right, you know the drill. The rule here is it's never tomorrow until you wake up, so you can keep this Friday night thing going and going and going forever. You don't need sleep. Sleep is overrated. Actually, no. Sleep is very important. I remember the words of Dean the Shark Sandwich Machine. But definitely keep Friday night going as long as you can. At least maybe into what other people call Saturday afternoon. Because the Night Ranger is going to pick up the microphone that I drop at midnight, and he's going to run. It's like a relay. The baton is a microphone. I'm going to pass the microphone off to the Night Ranger, and he's going to run into the wee hours of the morning going all the way home. After that, the Birdman's going to bring you Jazz After Hours, and I would start jogging in place at the very least, because Peggy Sue is going to record hop your little patooties off starting at 6 a.m. tomorrow. That's it. Up bright and early. I expect you to be ready to go with your leg warmers and your headbands. You're going to get the same kind of exercise that Peggy Sue does. Harper's going to be in the house, the way back with Barrett. Get yourself a little shut-eye, and other people might be enjoying dinner Saturday evening. Think of it as breakfast. You can have breakfast with Deborah Kay in the kitchen sink tomorrow from 6 to 9. And actually, I think there's been a little upheaval with 9 to midnight. Let's see. What does it say here? Rachel. Very cool. Rachel always puts on a very good show. Very poised on the radio. And she has there's a new genre. It's some kind of country, like goth country or underground country, or I don't know. You're just going to have to listen to find out. While you're partying on Saturday night with the Night Ranger. Always a great show. Sunday afternoon, DJ Fred will bring you the Omnipop Omnibus. Last Sunday, Braintree Jim bought us 1971. That's worth a listen on the broadcast archive. Oh, you hear that sound? Wait a minute. What's Garrett Johnson doing here? Garrett.

0: There he is. Sustaining member Captain Ken. Gurgling his way from the shores of Manamet, making a straight beeline for the inner elbow of Cape Cod, where he picks up Tony and Karen of Orleans, the founders, carriers of the gavel, of the Cape Cod pieces. It's the local chapter of the Jethro Tull fan club. The crew from M&M Marine, handily, hastily, they go below decks, grab their long oars, and pull and turn one side so that they can turn that flat-bottom boat and head directly here to Provincetown. Bringing Tony and Karen here, just in the nick of time to start the meeting of the Cape Cod pieces. Pulls up to the dock, throws off a line, and it's caught by Natasha and Bob Householder, the holders of the house wherein the meetings of the Cape Cod pieces are held. No need to run. Walking casually into the great hall wherein the meetings are held. Getting everyone to stand to attention, to face forward. We'll start off with the creed. Grab the Tull records. We're going commando. Crack, down comes the gavel. I got to find sound of a gavel somewhere. I have a whole bunch of sound effects CDs that are kind of fun. Lush gave them to me a long time ago. You wouldn't believe the names of some of these sound effects that are reassigned, used in other than intended fashion. Anyway, anywho, tonight's meeting of the Cape Cod piece is held in the spirit of Special K and the lovely Lisa reunited. Does not feature the music of Jethro Tull, and features one pretty long song. That's the thing about both Led Zeppelin and Genesis. A lot of long songs. Led Zeppelin would like to rock out. Genesis was progressive, whatever that means. Oh, progressive can mean so many different things, and the meaning can change, apparently. But progressive rock, the whitest rock on the planet. Genesis, you know, I was the victim of a private school education. You know, English style. So I can appreciate the sort of private boarding school vibe of Genesis. So, dedicated, as always, to the lovely Lisa, sustained by the Dinkster and the Jersey Girl, sustained for all to hear, another song from A Trick of the Tail, 1976 Genesis, a song called Ripples. Another thing I liked about 1976 was bands weren't afraid to be a little poignant.
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Ripples never come back. It's about the ripples that we leave. Every action has a reaction. You can't throw a pebble into a still pond and not make ripples. Somebody might theorize you can, but nope. I can tell you right now. Not a chance. Not a snowball's chance in hell. Ooh, there are birds going. Let's see. How am I doing here? Oh, I'm doing pretty well. Doing pretty well. Making a good showing. We should be able to get in all the music that I was hoping for. So that was Ripples. That was Trick of the Tail as well. The first 1976 album released by Genesis. But now, oh now, we're going to turn our attention to our resident Lexophiles, Roberta Jackson and Ray Cullen. Increasing our vocabulary. At least a little bit. I suppose tonight's vocabulary word is as much about its etymology as anything. Tonight's episode I've entitled Summer Swelter. I've got to change what I've written in the book because I had summer heat, but I like summer swelter better. And it's more apropos of tonight's vocabulary word, which is indeed swelter. I just kind of like saying the word swelter. Oh, that's what was going on today, boy. I had to finish up yesterday and today. Between yesterday and today, I finally finished the Widowmaker hedge in the backyard using a new battery-powered hedge trimmer. To be honest, it kind of sucks. Turns out it's got a huge guard. The actual length of the cutting blades, very short, like an inch, is all the cutting blade that I get, and then there's this huge guard that sticks out over it. Probably because it's really kind of wimpy. Today there was a little branch wedged between two of the blades, just a small privet branch, and it couldn't start. I had to actually make sure that I get it out because the motor couldn't get itself started. Now, granted, it was wedged, but if that were gasoline powered or like my old plug-in trimmer, that wouldn't have happened. But I was certainly sweltering. Wearing a long sleeve shirt to try and keep the sun off my forearms. And I found that red, a red long sleeve t-shirt, is the best color for working in the hot sun. So swelter, swelter, swelter. S-W-E-L-T-E-R. I was just fascinated by the word, and I thought, I bet with myself, that its etymology, it was somehow Old English or an Anglo-Saxon word. And sure enough, turns out it was. Swelter can actually serve as an intransitive verb, and when it does, it means to be faint from heat, to be oppressed by heat, to perspire profusely. When it is a transitive verb, it is to oppress with heat, to cause to sweat. See how that works? The intransitive is it's happening to me. Transitive verb, it's happening to someone else. It can also serve as a noun. Swelter is sultry heat, also profuse perspiration. The etymology? Frequently of Middle English. It just says freak of ME. Frequently of Middle English, I guess. It can be carried through forward to Middle English with the word swelten. Maybe they said svelten, I don't know. Swelten meant to die or to swoon. And it's from, drumroll please, an Anglo-Saxon word, sweltan, which means to die. So interestingly, swelter, to be faint from heat, means comes from a word to die or to swoon. In the course of looking up that definition, I came across and I noticed the word perspire and how it's spelled. It's spelled perspire, and I thought, huh, I wonder if that's an example of my favorite prefix. And sure enough, per, as in perspicacity. It means thoroughly, through and through, as it does with perspire.
Perspire can be an intransitive or a transitive verb. It means to excrete matter, especially fluid, through the pores of the skin, to sweat. It comes from the Latin word perspirare, which means to breathe everywhere. From per, meaning through, and spirare, to breathe. So to breathe, to excrete sweat through the pores of the skin, comes from the idea of not breathing just through your nose or your mouth, but breathing. Something is transpiring through the entirety of the skin, the largest organ in the body, by the way. By the by. Swelter. Ultimately Anglo-Saxon. To die, to swelter. We're going to be sweltering for the next 3 more weeks. The month of August, we will be sweltering here on AOR. Hopefully, when David Whalen and Jim Sargent are prepared. Now, I heard from, talked with Schmezg earlier. He said it was 90 degrees every day there. Talked with E-Rock up in New Brunswick, he said it was 90 degrees every day there. So somewhere in between, I'll bet it's pretty hot where David and Jim are. But regardless of that, they are always here with us to make sure that we bring this thing full circle and finish what we started back at 9 o'clock. We're going to do so with side two of Led Zeppelin's 1976 release, their seventh album, Presence. This is a hot one. It can take me back to a hot summer day in Michigan when I was 13, 14 years old. That's what's happening here. Summer swelter. I could just die.

recognizing the summer heat in Led Zeppelin's album Presence. Braintree Jim dubbed that last song Iced Tea for One. I don't know about you, but I'm sweating up a storm. Probably having some hot coffee light. It helps set the mood. Usually I open the window here, even though we're on some automatic, robotic, artificially intelligent climate system. Very often I like to open the window here in the studio. It can get warm sometimes, but right now, even with the heat of the equipment, the air conditioning is much better than the outside air. So the windows are closed, but we're bringing the summertime here inside. Listening to Led Zeppelin's Presence makes sustaining member Dr. Stephen Tagg spring to mind. He's been pointing out for us the iconic songs, largely of 1976. There have been some others, but there are AOR songs that are iconic. And in consultation, telepathic consultation, Dr. Steve has determined that the first song on Led Zeppelin's Presence album, Achilles' Last Stand, is indeed an iconic song. 9 or 10 minutes long, give or take. It is truly, well, it's summertime. It just smacks of summertime. Now, sustaining member SSS Schmezg, that sustenance supply ship. Schmezg, standing knee-deep in his garden. His tomatoes are doing well. My tomatoes, they didn't really veg. I'm getting stressed tomatoes. Could be something I did. Perhaps there isn't enough nitrogen in the soil. I keep the same routine, but I try not to fertilize too much. I use compost. And anyway, something's changing because things are working differently. Even Schmezg said the same thing. He said, things that were doing great 2 seasons ago don't seem to do too well this season. But he's here to remind you, as once did Mayor Marty Walsh, Schmezg is here to remind me to remind you that perspicacity is paramount, and it is not just a literary conceit, because everyone is making it up as we go. That's how we stay one step ahead of AI. AI has to wait for something to happen before it can learn from the data. Something has to happen first, and that thing, that something, comes from us human beings. Now we're going to finish up tonight's episode in style, a 3-song side of music. We're going to start with, well, see, Genesis, the band Genesis, in their songs, they like to tell stories. They are very much storytellers. On Wind and Wuthering, the 1976, the second 1976 release from Genesis.

Jesus. The song All in a Mouse's Night. Conjecturing, telling a story, perhaps a children's story, about what it might be like in a mouse's night. I'm going to follow that up with our tonight's penultimate. Tonight's penultimate, sustained by WOMR's own Braintree Jim. He likes to keep things new. Well, we made it to 14 years ago because by way of 2012, we're going to go back to 1974. 1974, Genesis put out the album A Lamb Lies Down on Broadway. Or The Lamb Lies, I still haven't looked it up. And in 2012, Steve Hackett put out Genesis Revisited 2. Now, Luscious G, a long time ago, early in our relationship, introduced me to a singer named Nick Kershaw. She particularly enjoyed Nick Kershaw. In 2012, he showed up singing one of my favorite songs of all time, The Lamia. A story about the Lamia, a mythical creature encountered in the sewers of New York City. Sung by Nick Kershaw in 2012 from Genesis Revisited 2. That is tonight's penultimate. And tonight's last song was a last song maybe 3 weeks ago. And it didn't quite make it. It had to be excised. Well, my apologies to the Night Ranger. Tonight, the Night Ranger, a DJ who puts his money where his microphone is, sustaining our last song, which is the pitch for him to knock out of the park with tonight's episode of the Night Ranger. From the 1976 release from Bad Company, Run With the Pack, the last song entitled Fade Away. Now, you might think, it's been all Genesis and Led Zeppelin, so what the... Well, as it turns out, Bad Company was the first band signed to Led Zeppelin's young label, Swan Song, which was a subsidiary of Atlantic Records. So Led Zeppelin records were coming out, but Bad Company, the Bad Co. album, was the first album not made by Led Zeppelin on the Swan Song label. Run With the Pack, their third album, no exception. AOR, always only rocks.

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2: 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I'm the Night Ranger, going to be with you for the next 3 hours. Want to thank Super G for another excellent show. First, I want to tell you that this program is made possible by members like you and sustaining members like Dean Moran of Wellfleet, Harbor Hives of Orleans, John Petrus of Stillwater, Minnesota, Christopher Piatek and Samantha Colbert of Montpelier, Vermont, Randy West and Robert Wenton of Oakland, California, Guitari Jones and the Luscious G of Chatham, Vincent Harrington and Josephine Mooney of Berkeley, California, Michael McGuire, the Fishhead of Duxbury, the Wild Gooseman of Plymouth, Annie Noonan of York, Maine, and Ron and Rudy Rosenstein of New Hartford, Connecticut. You can become a sustaining member of WMR for as little as $15 a month. For more information, visit our website at WMR.org, where you can learn more about legacy gifts and planned giving.

flow. And it does. Sade from Lover's Rock. Before that, Combo Chimpita from Peru and their album El Corredor del Jaguar. We heard Combo Chimpita theme. Before that, Santana, FLAC High Definition Download from the Moonflower album. We heard the classic Santana piece, Europa. Before that, Vega Trails from their Sierra Tracks album did Clara Fantasia. That was preceded by Omar Sosa, one of two cuts we played from Omar Sosa and his Suba album. Voices on the Sea was that cut. Before that, Lenny White from his album Venusian Summer. We heard Prince of the Sea, Larry Coryell on guitar, Al Dimiola on guitar, Doug Rauch on bass, Tom Harrell on flugelhorn and synthesizer, Onahe Allen Coombs on acoustic piano and electric organ.

and Lenny White, of course, on drums. And we started once again with Omar Sosa. From the Suba album, we heard Ray's Ray. You're listening to The Night Ranger on WOMR. It's summertime here on the Cape. 60 miles out to sea in the dead of night. This is Giovanni Hidalgo.

0: McCoy Tyner, my all-time favorite jazz pianist, whose music is emblazoned in my heart, I swear. McCoy Tyner and the Latin All-Stars, that's the name of that album. We heard Poinciana, and before that, Giovanni Hidalgo from his worldwide album started us out with Summertime. 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

0: Shaolin monk, Mother Funk. Hiatus Coyote from Choose Your Weapon. Before that, Love is the Message, Alpha Mist, Mansoor Brown, Rocco Palladino, and Yousef Days, recorded live in Abbey Road Studios in London. And before that, Yousef Days from his album Black Classical Music did The Light. And that was preceded by Taurus Riley from his album Contagious, Let Peace Reign. And we started off with three cuts from Third World and their album Reggae Ambassadors. From most recent to start off, we heard Try Jah Love, before that Journey to Addis, and we started with Sata Masa Gana, Third World. 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Time for a new chapter of Nick Danger from the Nick Danger Case Files. The original Nick Danger, done live.
1: Good evening, ladies and gentlemen, and welcome to the 536th live broadcast of Nick Danger, Third Eye. Tonight's show is produced, as always, by Alexander Blockhouse, written by Hugh Bolloreston, featuring Laurie Pierre as Rocky Rococo, Benjamin Privypit as Catherwood, featuring Laurie Pierre, featuring Harry Ames as Bradshaw, Georgina Spelvin as Nancy, and starring Houston Mogus as Nick Danger. And now, as always, we need your help to help to set the mood for mystery. As you know, every show begins with a famous foghorn effect, and ladies and gentlemen, we want you to supply it this evening for us. Now, you all know what a foghorn sounds like, don't you? Yes, no, that's not quite right. It's more like a B.O. Let's try it now. One, two, three, B.O. Boy, that stinks.
2: No, actually, 10 seconds to air, please.
1: All right, folks, when I throw you this sign, I want to hear that B.O. loud and clear, okay?
2: Five.
3: Get ready.
2: Four. Three. Two.
4: B.O. Los Angeles. He walks again by night. Out of the fog, into the smog. Relentlessly, ruthlessly.
5: I wonder where Ruth is.
4: Doggedly.
5: Nice doggy, get out.
4: Toward his weekly meeting with the unknown. At Florence and Normandy, he turns left. At Normandy and Florence, he turns right. He crosses MacArthur Park and walks into a great sandstone building.
5: Oh, my nose.
4: Groping for the door, he steps inside and climbs the 13 steps to his office. He walks in. He's ready for mystery. He's ready for excitement. He's ready for anything. He's
6: Nick Danger, Third Eye.
1: I want to order a pizza to go and no anchovies.
6: No anchovies? You've got the wrong man. I spell my name Danger.
1: What?
4: The makers of fantastic cigarettes, long in the leaf and short in the can, bring you another true story from the tattered casebook of Nick Danger, Third Eye. 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
6: It all began innocently enough on Tuesday. I was sitting in my office that drizzly afternoon, listening to the monotonous staccato of rain on my desktop and reading my name on the glass of my office door. Yeah, that's what I thought, too. Regnad Kissin.
3: What could that mean?
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6: Her long, beautiful gams pinioned under the couch.
7: Nicky, Nicky, Nicky, Nicky, Nicky, Nicky.
6: It must have been quite a weekend. Especially for the couch. I didn't hear him enter exactly, but my nostrils flared at the smell of his perfume. Wow. South Philly patchouli, I think they called it. There was only one joker in wherever the hell we are here. Beaver College! There was only one joker in Beaver College grungy enough to wear that scent. And I had to find out who he was.
8: Good afternoon, Mr. Regnard.
9: He's drunk. I knew it. Move it along.
8: I'm Rocky Rococo. Huh. It's the same backwards or forwards. Rococo, Rococo.
6: Thanks, Half Pint. You just saved me a whole lot of investigative work.
8: Maybe yes, maybe no. Do you know what this is?
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8: 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Now look inside, Mr. Danger. What do you see?
6: That's easy. That's a pickle. There's an echo in here.
8: Echo in here.
9: Echo in here.
6: Oh, that's a good pickle. It's
8: yes,
6: a real nice pickle.
8: It's a very good pickle. Yes. And you can get one during the intermission for only $5.
9: Cut that.
8: They look really good with a T-shirt.
9: All right, move it along.
8: Shut up. Will you want to
9: shut up? Come on,
8: we're leave me alone.
9: Stop, Huckster.
8: All right. Now I think you're ready for this.
6: Why, that's nothing but a two-bit ring from a crackerback jocks.
8: I'll sell it to you for 5,000 rubles. The dollars.
6: What kind of a chump do you take me for?
8: First class.
6: Thank you. This tarnished piece of tin is worthless.
8: Worthless?
6: Yes.
8: Not to Melanie Haber.
6: Melanie Haber?
8: You may remember her as Audrey Farber.
6: Audrey Farber?
8: Susan Underhill?
6: Susan Underhill?
8: All right. How about Betty Joe Bielowski?
6: Betty Joe Bielowski.
9: Yeah.
6: I hadn't heard that name since college. And I didn't even go to college. Then it all came rushing back at me like the hot kiss at the end of a wet fist. It was a kind of flashback kind of thing, see? It must have been Beaver College. We'd escaped from the crowd and crouched, trembling under the dwarf maples.
10: Oh, Nicky, why, I don't know what to say. This is the most beautiful ring I've ever seen.
6: Yeah, Nancy, it's really neat. It cost me $5,000.
10: Oh, Nicky, how can I ever repay you?
6: Oh, gee whiz, Nancy. How about 500 down and a 36-month contract?
10: What?
6: Or you could marry me.
10: Oh, that's impossible, Nick. I can't marry you. I certainly can't. I can't even tell you why. Well, maybe someday.
6: All right, Nancy, I understand. Just sign here.
10: Here, yes.
6: And here.
10: Here.
6: And here.
10: Right here.
6: And here.
10: Over here, too. Oh, Nick, I'll never forgive you for this.
6: And I'll never forget you neither, Nancy. And that's why I called today, Nance. I mean, Mrs. Haber. Something reminded me of that time so long ago among the beavers. Under the dwarf maples.
11: I don't know. Must be a bad connection, Nick. I don't know what prompted you to get in touch with me, but you called just in the nick of time.
6: I see you haven't lost your delicate sense of humor, have you, Nancy?
11: What? Nick, I can't talk to you right now. You have to get out here right away. My husband, it's the same old place in Santa Barbara. Hurry, Nicky, I need you.
6: Nancy! I slipped the ring into my nose and the receiver into my pocket and headed down the hall toward the fire escape. I hadn't a moment to lose.
12: Hey, danger! Where's the fire?
6: In your eyes, Lieutenant Bradshaw.
12: Shut up! Don't get wise with me, peepers. You're lucky we didn't burn you on the Anselmo Pederazzi case.
6: Yeah, that's right.
12: Yeah.
6: You caught him, didn't you?
12: Yeah, but the punk got away, no thanks to you.
6: Well, what if that is him? That could be Anselmo right out there, Al.
12: Just a friendly word of advice, Dinger.
6: Yeah.
12: Don't go sticking your nose into police business.
6: Sure, Lieutenant, is that all?
12: No. Don't talk with your mouth full.
6: Okay, Bradshaw.
12: And don't fidget while I talk to you.
6: Okay, Mom.
12: And don't drag mud across my nice, clean kitchen floor.
6: Yeah. I had to get to Santa Barbara in a big hurry. As I whipped onto Sepulveda Drive, the fires were just twinkling on across the San Fernandino Valley. My tires squealed like stool rats as I hit Mulholland. A right, a left, a right to the body. Oh, God, we were on South Street.
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0: Namaste is a magical mystery global music tour featuring raga, qawwali, chant, Eastern and Western classical, repetitive sound collage, rock, pop, modern jazz, cafe music, and incredible song. 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

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One bit of information sampled at 2.8 million times a second. We heard the warmth of the sun. Before that, Jerry Butler and the Impressions from back in 1959 for Your Precious Love was preceded by The Hearts from 1956. A Thousand Miles Away was preceded by The Elegance from 1958, Little Star. And before that, we heard The Caprice from 1957, There's a Moon Out Tonight. And we started with The Dan Lears, One Summer Night from 1958. If you're into this kind of sound, Peggy Sue's Record Hop is going to be starting in about 3.5 hours if you can make it. In the meantime, this is Crosby, Nash.

0: Thank you.
1: The Lee Shore. Crosby, Stills, Nash & Young from Faraway Street. And before that, two cuts from the Crosby Nash album, Wind on the Water. We heard To the Last Whale, Wind on the Water, and we started with Bittersweet. 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There's a couple of new cuts in the rock and roll world.

and before that, brand new release from Karina Reichman, Easy Rider. It's going to be the title cut of that album. And also coming out next week, Phoebe Bridgers and her new album, Lost Weekend, will be released. We heard Lost Boys. You're listening to The Night Ranger on WOMR. Let's check in with Sensible Shoes.

Breathe in, breathe out. Sensible Shoes from Vermont, leaving us with some wise wisdom. Well, that is going to do it for me, the Night Ranger. I want to thank everybody for listening. Let's do it again next week. I'll be here, going to do a memorial to Woodstock 1969 next weekend. So much good music came out of that, out of those 3 days. But in the meantime, take care of each other, brothers and sisters. Keep hope alive. Be honest and kind. Belong well. In peace.

0: Summer is here, and so is the Truro Summer Concert Series. 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

Well, good morning, everyone. This is the Birdman, and welcome to another edition of Jazz After Hours. We opened that set with something from Jimmy Witherspoon on celebration of the anniversary of his birth date. We also have a couple of others coming along, Herbie Green, the wonderful trombonist, and Benny Carter, the wonderful altoist and band leader. So Jimmy Witherspoon was born in Gurdon, Arkansas, in 1923 on August 8th. One of the great blues singers of the post-World War II period, Jimmy Witherspoon was also versatile enough to fit comfortably into the jazz world. As a child, he sang in the church choir. His own first recordings, using Jay McShann's band, resulted in a number one R&B hit in 1949 with Ain't Nobody's Business, parts 1 and 2 on Supreme Records, which is what we just listened to. And it was taken from a collection called Central Avenue Sounds, Jazz in Los Angeles, 1921 to 1958. Next up, in celebration of the birth dates, Herbie Green, born in Mobile, Alabama in 1926, a fine jazz player with a beautiful tone, who spent most of his career in the studios. Herbie Green is highly respected by his fellow trombonists. He started playing when he was 12 and worked with Gene Krupa from 1947 to 1950. He also had a stint with Woody Herman's Third Herd, and also played with Count Basie in 1963. So we have a little sampling of the music of Herbie Green as a sideman, and we're going to get started with Antonio Carlos Jobim. This is something taken from the album Stone Flower, and a beautiful solo here from Herbie Green on the piece Teresa My Love, right here on WOMR 92.1 FM, Provincetown.

0: This is the Birdman, and this is Jazz After Hours, a nice survey of the music of Herbie Green on the anniversary of his birthday. We got started with Antonio Carlos Jobim from the album Stoneflower, and they gave Herbie Green a little space on the solo for Teresa, My Love. Included in this album, Antonio Carlos Jobim, piano, guitar, and vocals, Diodato on guitar, Joe Farrell on soprano saxophone, Hubert Laws on flute, Herbie Green, as mentioned, here on trombone, Ron Carter on the bass, Ayrton Moreira on percussion. From there, we move to Herbie Green's association with Oliver Nelson. This is taken from the album Afro-American Sketches and the piece Freedom Dance, with Oliver Nelson on tenor and alto, Herbie Green, Melba Liston on the trombones, Jerry Dodgson on saxophone, and Ed Shaughnessy featured there on percussion along with Ray Barreto. Then we moved on to a very interesting project from Bill Evans entitled Symbiosis, something arranged and conducted by Klaus Ogerman, and we actually heard Symbiosis, First Movement, Part 2. Eddie Gomez featured on bass, Marty Morell on the drums, Phil Woods and Jerry Dodgson on saxophone, Hubert Laws on the flute, Herbie Green on trombone, Don Butterfield on tuba. And then finally, closing out the set, Herbie Green's association with Charles Mingus, from the album Shoes of the Fisherman's Wife, and we heard the piece, The Shoes of the Fisherman's Wife Are Some Jive-Ass Slippers. Very clever title there from Charles Mingus. Charles Person was featured on alto, Snooky Young on trumpet, Herbie Green on trombone, Ron Carter and Milt Hinton featured on the bass, and Roland Hanna featured on piano.
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0: Well, moving on in the next set, we're going to celebrate the birth date of Benny Carter. Born in New York City in 1907, to say that Benny Carter had a remarkable and productive career would be an extreme understatement. As an altoist, arranger, composer, band leader, and occasional trumpeter, Carter was at the top of his field. Since 1928, Benny Carter was a strong altoist even at the age of 90. His gradually evolving style did not change much during the decades, but neither did it become at all stale or predictable. We're going to open with one of my very favorite alto solos of all time. This is Benny Carter from the album Further Definitions, and this is The Midnight Sun Will Never Set, right here on WOMR 92.1 FM, Provincetown.

0: This is the Birdman, and this is Jazz After Hours, a set celebrating the artistry of Benny Carter on the anniversary of his birthday on August 8th. We started with Benny Carter from the album Further Definitions and the beautiful rendition of The Midnight Sun Will Never Set. Benny Carter on alto, Teddy Edwards on tenor, Bill Hood on baritone, Ray Brown on the bass, Alvin Stoller on the drums, recorded in L.A. in 1966. From there, we moved on to a later date from Benny Carter, this one entitled Songbook, where he worked with a number of vocalists. In this case, we listened to Diane Reeves working out on Only Trust Your Heart, with Benny Carter on alto, Warren Vacher on cornet, Chris Neville on piano, Steve LaSpina on the bass, Sherman Ferguson on the drums, and this one from 1996 on Music Masters Jazz. Coming up in the next set, brand new music here from Robert Dove, who now lives in Cleveland, but spent some time here in San Diego, and I got to see him play locally many times. Monster tenor player, and a really nice guy, I might add. This is his new album, entitled Live at the Bop Stop, and this is a piece entitled Faith.
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This is the Birdman, and this is Jazz After Hours. We open that set with brand new music from Robert Dove from the album Live at the Bop Stop, and heard the piece entitled Faith. Robert Dove up front there on tenor saxophone. Then we moved on to Gil Evans from the album Out of the Cool, and the piece Bilbao Song. Gil Evans on piano, also arranger and conductor of the session. Jimmy Nepper on trombone. Bill Barber on tuba. Ray Bickenstein on alto, flute, and piccolo. Bud Johnson on tenor. Ray Crawford on guitar. Ron Carter on bass. Elvin Jones on drums and percussion. From there, we moved on to Michael Brecker's album, Now You See It, Now You Don't. And I'm going to send this one out in dedication to my wife, who is a sommelier. This piece is entitled Dogs in the Wine Shop, written by Don Guralnick, with Michael Brecker on tenor and iwi, Joey Calderazzo on piano, Jim Beard on synthesizer, Victor Bailey on bass, Don Elias and Steve Barrios on percussion. Well, next set, we're going to feature some vocals. I'm going to get started with Michael Franks. And I have to send this out in dedication to my dear friends Hank and Andy, who helped resurrect my interest in Michael Franks along the way. And you may want to tune in to their wonderful jazz vocal program entitled Stirred Not Shaken, offered on the middle Friday afternoons of the month, right here on WOMR 92.1 FM, Provincetown.

cha-cha. This was back in the 1960s. Everyone's lapels were narrow, handsome Jack was the prez.

as the rain, fierce as the ocean, hot as the sun, and cool as the snow. Hawkins and Bird, Coltrane and Dizzy, Miles and Prez, Saxo and Duke. Some folks dig country or western or music or class.

This is the Birdman, and this is Jazz After Hours, a set of vocals in celebration of bebop. We began with Michael Franks from the album The Music in My Head and his piece Bebop Head Chop. From there, Mark Murphy's turn from the album The Jazz Singer. We had Bebop Lives, Boplicity. And then finally, closing out the set, Richie Cole from the album Alto Madness, New York Afternoon, featuring Eddie Jefferson on the vocals from the piece Waltz for a Rainy Bebop Evening, written by Richie Cole. And as I mentioned, Eddie Jefferson on vocals, Rick Laird on acoustic and electric bass, Vic Uris on guitar, Eddie Gladden on drums, Ray Mantilla on percussion, and of course, Richie Cole out front there on the alto. Moving on to the next set, we have an abundance of brand new music these days. In this case, my dear friend Zoe Shaw, who is a magnificent guitarist. He has a brand new album entitled Embrace, and we're going to hear his beautiful cover of Pat Metheny's Last Train Home, right here on WOMR 92.1 FM, Provincetown.

This is a tune that I wrote called 5 o'clock Bells in the Morning. Sometimes I try and sing on this tune. I'm not really a singer, but once in a while I'll try and sing a note in there. It's got words to it, but it's more of an instrumental with lyrics.

This is the Birdman, and this is Jazz After Hours. We opened that set with brand new music from Zoe Shaw from his album Embrace and his beautiful cover of Pat Metheny's Last Train Home. And it seemed a natural segue to move to Pat Metheny from one of his seminal albums, the album Watercolors, and we heard the piece Oasis. Pat on 12-string guitar and 15-string harp guitar, Lyle Mays on piano, Eberhard Weber featuring on the bass, and Danny Gottlieb on the drums, recorded back in 1977 on ECM Records. And then finally, a guitar player's guitar player, and that's Lenny Bro. And from the album 5 o'clock Bells, we heard the title cut. Lenny Bro on solo guitar and voiceover, recorded back in 1987. Well, next up, one of my all-time favorites, and that is Carla Bley, who I had the great opportunity to interview while she was still alive. A really delightful and intelligent woman, and I just love her music. So you will find me revisiting the music of Carla Bley frequently. We're going to take something from The Lost Chords, find Paulo Freire, and this is a piece, Death of Superman, Dream Sequence, Flying, right here on WOMR 92.1 FM, Provincetown.

This is the Birdman, and this is Jazz After Hours. We opened that set with Carla Bley from the album The Lost Chords, find Paulo Freisu. And the piece, Death of Superman, Dream Sequence Number 1, Flying. With Andy Shepherd on saxophone, Steve Swallow on the bass, Billy Drummond on the drums, Carla Bley doing all the writing and arranging, and Paulo Freisu featured there on flugelhorn, recorded back in 2007. From there, we move to Manu Katchu's eponymous album and a piece taken from that album entitled Slowing the Tides with Nils Petter Mulvar on trumpet and loops, Tor Brunborg on tenor and soprano saxophones, Jim Watson on piano, Hammond B3, Manu Katchu on drums and percussion, an ECM recording from 2012. And then finally, continuing with the tide theme, we had Bill Lawrence's solo album, Cables, and the piece, Ebb Tide. And you may know Bill Lawrence as a featured pianist frequently with Snarky Puppy. Well, next set, we're going to have an extended piece from Donald Byrd. This is taken from the album, Kofi, and this is a piece entitled, Foo Foo, right here on WOMR 92.1 FM, Provincetown.

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This is the Birdman, and this is Jazz After Hours, an extended piece from Donald Byrd from the album Kofi. As I mentioned, a piece written by Donald Byrd entitled Foo Foo, with Donald Byrd on trumpet, William Campbell on trombone, Lou Tobacken on flute and tenor saxophone, Frank Foster on tenor saxophone, Ron Carter on the bass, and Aerto on drums and percussion, recorded back in December of 1970. Well, moving on, one of the best all-time writers and arrangers, Klaus Ogerman. This is something taken from Gate of Dreams, and the piece, Night Will Fall.

This is the Birdman, and this is Jazz After Hours. We opened that set with the Klaus Orgemann Orchestra, the album Gate of Dreams, and the piece Night Will Fall, featuring Joe Sample on piano, John Guerin on drums, Michael Brecker on the saxophone, David Sanborn featured on the alto. Then we moved on to an album from Chuck Owen and the Jazz Surge, the album River Runs, and the piece Chutes and Wave Trains. Solos include Jack Wilkins on tenor, LaRue Nicholson on guitar, John Orsini on saxophone, Per Danielson on piano, Corey Christensen on guitar, and Danny Gottlieb on the drums. Well, it's time for me to slide on out of here. I've had a ball playing the music for you this week, and I hope you'll come back again next week for another version of Jazz After Hours. I'm going to close with an extended piece from McCoy Tyner. It's taken from the album The Music of Burt Bacharach, McCoy Tyner Trio with Symphony. What you're going to hear is What the World Needs Now is Love. Heard that, that's for sure. And out front, McCoy Tyner on piano, Christian McBride on the bass, Lewis Nash on the drums. Right here on WOMR 92.1 FM, Provincetown.

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0: Hello and welcome to The Lowdown, an insider's look at stories touching our lives here on Cape Cod and Boston's South Shore. My name is Ira Wood, and you're listening to us on WOMR 92.1 FM Provincetown, WFMR 91.3 FM Orleans, and streaming worldwide on WOMR.org. If you've spent any time in a garden here on the Outer Cape this summer, you've no doubt noticed fewer bees buzzing around the squash blossoms and quieter afternoons where there used to be a hum. The combination of severe drought stressing nectar sources and the lingering varroa mite colony loss problem means it's been a tougher than average season for pollinators here, and the problem is nationwide. My guest today has spent more than a decade digging into why bees everywhere are under pressure, going behind the scenes of an industry most of us never think about, following beekeepers who load millions of hives onto flatbed trucks each year and haul them across the country to keep industrial farms pollinated. Hives that face parasites, pesticide exposure, punishing travel, and climate extremes, often losing half their numbers annually. It's a big problem, but there are solutions. Jenny Durant is a writer and researcher who's worked with the U.S. Department of Agriculture and the University of California. Her new book is Bitter Honey: Big Ag's Threat to Bees and the Fight to Save Them. Jenny Durant, thank you so much for talking with us today.
1: Thanks for having me on.
0: So, I want to begin with a very basic question, but one that urbanites, apartment dwellers, and suburbanites with manicured lawns probably don't think about that often. Why are bees important? What exactly do they do for us and the earth we live on?
1: Yeah, so as far as humans, bees pollinate a third of every bite we eat. They are the smallest agricultural workers in our food system, and they help create food. They help pollinate crops. They help increase harvests. So some crops are dependent on them, like almonds, for example, require bee pollination. And some crops are enhanced by bee pollination. So the fruit may be bigger or harvest might be bigger because of bee pollination. And I've seen some really incredible photos in supermarkets of what our produce aisles would look like without bee pollination. And there's significantly less fruits and vegetables available. And without bees, our food would become more expensive. These bee pollinated crops, they provide some of the most important nutrition that we have as well, like vitamin A, vitamin C, come from a lot of bee pollinated crops. And so without bees, we would also have less nutritious diets, which can result in health issues. And then they also play an important role in our environment as well, pollinating, you know, the flowers and plants that we see all around us. These relationships have gone on for, you know, millennia. And without bees, we'd see fewer flowers, less biodiversity in our environment as well.
0: Your book begins with the enormous stresses on bees in California almond orchards and the prairies of the Midwest, which I really want to get to. Yet here on Cape Cod, where we're surrounded by protected land, marshes, and vacation home development, we're seeing a steep decline in bee populations. As an avid organic gardener, I can say this year especially. So how does the story you tell about bees and big ag intersect with what's happening in a fragile coastal system like ours?
1: It's a great question. I think some of what is happening is, you know, pesticides are being applied across the United States and environments, even probably where you live as well or where your listeners are living. And pesticides are one of the big stressors that are facing bees writ large and other pollinators. But they're also facing a loss of habitat. And so with urbanization, with big ag, we see, you know, monoculture farming happening, and there's just fewer places for bees to live. And with adding pesticides, and then there's pathogens and disease that bees can get exposed to, a lot of these stressors are affecting bees everywhere, not just honeybees, which we read about in the, you know, in the news.
0: So what does industrial beekeeping actually look like in our country today? How far is it from our notion of hobbyist backyard beekeepers or even small commercial outfits hauling their hives on a flatbed truck to meet farmers' needs during crop bloom? I have to say, your book really differs from my image, which was created back with that movie Uli's Farm. Can you paint a picture for us of industrial bee agriculture?
1: Yeah, it's definitely a lot different from, I think, the pastoral image that a lot of us have of like the solo beekeeper in their backyard, pulling out the frames of bees and in a warm, sunny day. And it's a lot more intense. And so when you picture commercial beekeeping, imagine a lot of beekeepers who have like, say, 1,000 colonies or more. So this is their livelihood. Their income depends on it. Many of these beekeepers have been beekeeping, are in beekeeping families that have been beekeeping for generations. And they've had to increase their operations to stay afloat because sometimes having small operations can make it difficult to stay in business. And so you, let's say a beekeeper is starting out in the Midwest, and most of the commercial beekeepers in the United States pollinate almonds. And so about 90 to 95% of the colonies in the whole United States go to almond pollination each winter or February. So winter for you, but less so for me here in the Bay Area. And what happens is, so that beekeeper would take his colonies, and a lot of them in the Midwest would store their colonies in a big giant cold storage unit. So imagine like an airplane hangar full of bee colonies, and they might bring the truck, semi truck, into the sort of airplane hangar full of bees, and load with a forklift pallets of bees onto the semi truck, cover it with a net. And then that truck would begin its journey across the United States to California, and it would get to somewhere. Sometimes they load directly into the almond orchard. Oftentimes they'll load into kind of an apiary where called a holding yard, where they would keep the bees there until almond pollination starts. And then at night, they would gather those colonies if they're in the holding yard, bring them into the orchard and unload them with that forklift again. And the reason they do it at night is because bees forage during the day. And so if you move them during the day, they wouldn't know where their colonies were to return to. But if you do it at night, that's when most of the bees are clustered and kind of, resting for the evening, because they can't fly when it's cold, when it's a certain temperature. And so that's when beekeepers mostly work. They're working at night, moving the bees. And so then they would put all the colonies out. And then those colonies are, they're there, they're pollinating for, say, a few weeks in almonds. And then afterwards, the beekeeper loads them back on the truck again at night and takes them off to the next location. Maybe it's another crop, maybe it's to some blooming forage where they can produce honey. And during all of this, they are managing for mites, which are the number one pest that honeybees have to deal with. They are giving them supplements like pollen and pollen substitutes and nectar substitutes, which is like sugar water. And they're good, just have a lot of people working in their operations to help, especially look for mites and just check on the health of bees throughout the year. And then at the end of the, or around summertime, end of summertime in the fall, they're harvesting for honey. And then they're kind of getting the bees ready for winter, to put them in those storage units, or kind of get them ready for winter storage somewhere. And then the whole cycle starts again.
0: Exhausting.
1: It's exhausting.
0: It's
1: It
0: exhausting.
1: really is.
0: It's exhausting to hear. Do they travel? They have so many hives, the big operators. Do they travel in caravans of trucks?
1: I think so. It's a good question. I haven't really asked them, but yeah, I think the trucks kind of stay a little bit together, and they have incidents sometimes. They're

0: discussing her new book, Bitter Honey, Big Ag's Threat to Bees and the Fight to Save Them. So you tell us that at the end of World War II, we marked a new era in U.S. agriculture, and that would be monoculture farming, which at first delivered on its promise of increased productivity, but then triggered what you call a domino effect of widespread challenges. What were some of the challenges facing pollinators in a country which supports mammoth corn and soy operations over small diversified farms?
1: Yeah, so that transition was a huge one for pollinators, and I think we often forget about it. And a lot of that happened when we came out of the World Wars, and especially World War II. We had a lot of agrochemicals, like leftover agrochemicals that we repurposed. And so nitrogen we used for fertilizer, and then we used pesticides like DDT, which was used during the war. We started using it on crops. And what happened was is that we started being able to and moving toward this monoculture farming model, where instead of having a farm that has a number of different crops on it, we have farms with a single crop, like all corn or all soy. And sometimes they'll plant a cover crop in between, but for the most part, we're looking at, you know, this single crop production. And what happens with that is, first of all, we upped our use of... I should back up a little. What happens in a diversified farm is that there's a number of different crops that attract different types of birds and insects that can prey on other insects that would eat or consume the plants, you know, the crops that we want to eat. And so there's this kind of ecosystem created by a diversified farm that we're missing when we move to the monoculture farm. And so we have to then provide inputs. So instead of getting fertilizer from farm animals, we're using nitrogen inputs. And instead of having natural, you know, birds and insect predators of our pests, we have to use pesticides. And so those pesticides, first of all, get rid of that ecosystem that would help our farmers. And then they also would get rid of the forage that native bees would use to, you know, to eat, and the habitat. They got rid of safe habitat for a lot of our native bees as well. And so our monoculture farms started relying on managed bees to come and pollinate their crops because A, there just wasn't the habitat food for native bees to have high enough populations. And B, there was kind of this new feast or famine sort of mechanism where you'd have this big bloom like in almonds where it's blooming for 3 weeks and there's tons of food for bees. But then once the petals fall, there's no more food for those bees anymore. And so that isn't a great environment for a native bee that's living there year round. And so this model of shipping bees in became really important and necessary to just kind of keep our crops going. And so that's kind of how we've ended up where we don't have as many native bees as we need. And these shipping bees for these, you know, small bloom periods becomes pretty essential.
0: So honeybees are not native to North America, I learned from your book. They were introduced from Europe centuries ago. And you gave us a term that really shook me. You said that bees have become a kind of livestock, a kind of industrial livestock. So my question is, are these honeybees a danger to native bees? There are actually two studies here in Massachusetts, one from Boston University, one from UMass, that say that honeybees might be outcompeting native bumblebees. What's your take?
1: Yeah, the science is still kind of, it's a hot debate, and it's an important debate, and we need more research to understand it. Definitely, it seems that when there is a low amount of food available, so, you know, not that many flowers with nectar and pollen available, there is competition between native bees and honeybees. When you have a more plentiful environment, it gets a little more complicated. So a friend of mine, Clint Otto, and his research team in North Dakota, they were looking at the Northern Great Plains. And what they did was a preference study where they looked at the preferences of what native bees eat and what honeybees eat. And so you can imagine honeybees were brought here from Europe. And so a lot of the crops that they prefer are introduced crops like alfalfa and clover. And those crops that that are not native, you know, to the United States. Whereas native bees have evolved a relationship with flowers, you know, over a millennia here in the U.S. And so they tended to prefer those native flowers on, say, a prairie in the Midwest. And so I kind of think of

0: is a Venn diagram, and in a plentiful kind of foraging environment, it looks like native bees and honeybees mostly prefer different foods, but there is some overlap on that diagram of foods that they do prefer. And honeybees are really general pollinators, and so they will kind of eat anything that's on the landscape if they're hungry and need to. So I do think that it's important that we look at their food preferences, and that we understand where the overlaps are, and really try and think about how we're planting forage. Maybe there are places where just native bees, you know, are allowed to exist, and we don't put honeybee colonies in those areas. But I think we need to understand a little better the science and the risks of competition, and then make those decisions, you know, as we keep understanding it.
1: While the book focuses on bees and beekeeping, it's also about honey. Before reading the book, I actually imagined that the honey I was buying from the supermarket came from some domestic producer, which may not always be true. And what's even worse is the honey may not even be pure. So what's the real content of imported honey if we buy it? Is it even pure honey?
0: Well, it really depends. And it is something that I think we all need to be kind of wary and concerned about. But at the same time, we haven't seen any huge issues coming out, even despite maybe having honey that is adulterated. So to back up a bit, honey is considered the third most adulterated food on the market after milk and olive oil. And why is that happening? Well, we have huge amounts. I think it's like 60% of the honey that is, and maybe 70%, that the honey in that is on the market in the United States is imported from outside of the country. And I will say our regulatory mechanisms for figuring out whether this honey is legitimate or not are not the most robust. And I've done some preliminary research in India, for example, and I spoke with some beekeepers there, and they told me it's actually fairly common for honey to be adulterated with, say, rice syrup or some other kind of syrup, at like a 4-to-1 ratio, meaning one part of honey and 3 to 4 parts would be adulterated some kind of syrup.
1: Wow, that's a lot.
0: It's a lot. I was stunned. I'm still doing, that's kind of probably the next book topics. I don't have a ton of information on that specific case, but it really points to the fact that adulteration is happening to the honey that's coming in. And what is so important about that in terms of beekeepers is that it's super cheap honey that can be sold at a lower price, because rice syrup takes significantly less to make than true honey would make, would cost. And so beekeepers are really struggling with honey that's coming in that's a dollar cheaper per pound than the honey that they would produce. And that's making it, forcing them really to focus on commercial pollination as a source of income, because they can't get by with their honey income as they have been able to in the past. And then it's also a concern for all of us, right? You know, is this honey on the shelf? Is it pure? How do we know? I tend to tell people to try and buy local, to, you know, support local beekeepers, to look for honey that's made in the U.S. Outside of that, it's hard to say, you know, how pure the honey is and how to find out. It's still an area where we're struggling to kind of get that figured out.
1: So the low prices of imported honey have actually forced some beekeepers to do this instead of making their money from honey, which used to be the case. This is what forces them to go west and pollinate huge acreages of almond trees.
0: It's an argument that I make, and I would say, because I've spoken with so many beekeepers, and they say I just could not get by without almonds. Like, they are the reason my operation is still afloat. Right now, the typical income ratio is about 50-50. So beekeepers make about 50% of their income from honey and about 50% from pollination, like just general commercial pollination. And of that 50% of commercial pollination, about 80% of that is almonds, comes from the almond industry. And so the almond industry has really kept the beekeeping industry alive, but it's also been a bit of a Faustian bargain, because it requires such intense management to get their bees ready for almonds each February. So while beekeepers are so grateful for this relationship that's developed over the past few decades, it's also a challenge for them too. And they wish they could be making more money off of honey, because then their bees would be exposed to, you know, fewer pesticides, and they probably wouldn't have to move them around as much, and probably be less intensely managed as well.
1: It's really interesting. You tell us that the honey from almond pollination is not sweet. It's actually bitter. So they just leave it to for the bees to feed themselves. They don't try to sell it.
0: Yeah, so almonds, when they are not, you know, coated in fungicides, which the industry has done a lot of work to really reduce the chemical exposure, I should add, it's actually really nutritious. The pollen is super nutritious, and it helps bees build their colonies really quickly. Pollen is a protein, and it helps with like larval production and just kind of the production of the hive. But the honey, yeah, I when I was doing my book tour, I would take pots of almond honey with me so that people could taste it, because it's not like super bitter. But it does have like a bitter kind of edge on the edge of your tongue. You kind of taste the bitterness. It's a little molassesy. It doesn't have kind of that typical sweetness that we've come to know and love.
1: So your book highlights the precarious dilemmas that beekeepers are often caught in. Dilemmas made much worse by conflicting or ambiguous government laws. One that particularly caught my attention because of the recent U.S. Supreme Court ruling about glyphosate are labeling laws that say a pesticide used by farmers may be non-toxic because its main ingredient is safe, but fails to account for its other ingredients, which are very toxic. So maybe you can talk about that problem and tell us why beekeepers keep working for farmers who use pesticides that kill their bees.
0: Ooh, two great questions. I'll answer the second first, because I want people to understand that beekeepers, you know, we sort of think like that they're providing an essential service, but at the same time, they still feel like their situation is very precarious. So they've got this giant operation with thousands of bee colonies, and they are constantly seeking food. You know, imagine like cattle ranchers of the past, right? Driving their cattle, looking for good prairie. It's very similar with beekeepers. And so that puts them in a bit of a power asymmetry with the landowners that they rely on. And so sometimes it's farmers that they've contracted with, and sometimes it's a landowner who just has a big piece of land and they can put their colonies on there as use it as an apiary in order to produce honey. And so they really rely on those relationships, and anything that might kind of get in the way of that relationship, like reporting a grower who has applied a chemical that's killed your bees, beekeepers are just very conflict averse and very hesitant to pursue anything like that, because they're worried they'll lose access to that land. And indeed, many of them have. When they have complained to, say, a state agency, the growers kind of blackballs them. And sometimes it'll be hard for them to get on land anywhere in the area. And so that's one of the reasons why beekeepers kind of put up with some of the pesticide exposures that they get, is because they need that land, they need that access, and they're willing to kind of endure a lot in order to maintain it. And then on top of that, a lot of these, to get to your first part of your question, a lot of these landowners, growers, farmers, they're following the label. The label says this is toxic to bees, or it doesn't say that. And for the most part, at least in my studies of the almond industry, we saw that growers were following the label when a crop was blooming. They were not applying bee toxic pesticides. But there are sublethal chemicals that can make bees sick, like fungicides or neonicotinoids, where we see the issues kind of happening a lot longer, a lot later, or they're just kind of sicker. They're not able to fight off mites or pathogens in the same way, diseases, you know, that they used to be able to. And then on top of that, you mentioned these inactive ingredients. And so pesticide companies have these proprietary formulas where the active ingredient, the part that's supposed to kill the insect, is what's listed, and we know what percentage of it is in there and what all makes up the active part of the chemical. But what we know a lot less about are the inactive ingredients, say the things that are added like an adjuvant, which helps maybe make the pesticide stick to the leaf of a plant so it doesn't drift off, you know, to somewhere else. And so we don't know a lot about what's in there because it's considered proprietary information. But there have been studies that have shown that the inactive part of the pesticide is more toxic to bees than the active ingredient in certain agrochemicals. And so there definitely is a lot more knowledge that we need to have about these inert ingredients, as they're called. Even the EPA says that doesn't mean that they're not harmful, but they aren't regulated with the same intensity and oversight as the active ingredients in our pesticides.
1: So people are trying all kinds of things to attempt to improve conditions for bees: regenerative agriculture, diversified farms, cover crops. But for listeners who have a garden or a backyard or even a deck, what mm-hmm. are some impactful steps that they can take right now? Plants to cultivate, products to avoid, or even habits to change to support pollinators?
0: Yeah, I think some of the key ones that we can focus on is that, first of all, you know, some people are like, how can I save the bees? And I'm going to become a beekeeper. And I actually think we can think of ourselves and beekeeping in a new way, and that we can all be beekeepers by providing habitat and by putting flowers on our any land, any space available that we have access to and that we're allowed to plant flowers on. And so I want to shift this idea of beekeeping as something we just do with honeybees. We can all care for them in this different way. And so a couple things that I like to focus on are, I do encourage people to plant bee-friendly flowers. I really encourage people to talk to like a local nursery to find out what plants do well in their area. So I always hesitate to, you know, say, oh, plant this, this, and this. But talk to a local gardener or a local nursery and get some advice about what to plant. And then try to plant things that plant in different times of the year. Because one thing that happens, like I was mentioning with industrial ag, is you have this kind of feast or famine phenomenon where a crop blooms and then there's nothing else. And so sometimes we want to plant flowers that all bloom in the spring. But then what about summer or fall? What kind of food will we be providing? So we can kind of think of like a year-round or sort of spring, summer, fall buffet and be planting flowers that grow throughout different times of the year. That's a huge thing. Planting flowers, providing food is a massive step. Even a single plant on your apartment ledge, you know, your apartment balcony, like a milkweed plant or some kind of butterfly or bee attracting plant can make a difference. I've had friends have butterflies visit those little plants on their balcony. I encourage native plants because they're often the most well adapted to that area, and they'll provide food for native pollinators and bees in the area. And two other quick things. One, most people don't know that 70% of all native bees nest in the ground. And the way that they can, and actually Cape Cod, those sandy dunes, those are actually great areas for ground nesting bees. And here in other places, just to leave a little ground that doesn't have mulch on it that bees can access, that doesn't get disturbed, that's a great way to provide habitat for native bees. And then, of course, limiting our pesticide use, any insecticides, really rethinking, do we need this? You know, do we need to use this? Can we weed instead physically, or come up with some other way, a natural pesticide like neem oil that we can use, just to start exploring different ways that we can manage our gardens, interact with our gardens, that makes them less toxic, more welcoming and friendly, so we can all be beekeepers.
1: I think that's wonderful. My guest today has been writer and researcher Jenny Durant. I want to thank Maddie Dunn for his tech work on the show. Bitter Honey was recently released by Princeton University Press. This is Ira Wood with the lowdown on what's happening and what we can do to help the bees, one interview at a time. Bye for now.

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1: And good morning, Cape Cod. This is Peggy Sue's Record Hop on WOMR. We're going to have a great time today playing the best in pre-British invasion oldies for your listening pleasure. I like to call it comfort music from simpler times. And I think it's just because we didn't have the internet and didn't know what was really going on. But, you know, it's fun music anyway. So get ready to get up and dance. We're going to start you off slow and then crank it up a little later. So stay with me. I'm with you till 9 o'clock and we'll have the Italian set as usual. Around 8:15 this morning. Good morning, everybody.

Well, there we go, people. We're rounding out our first set of music here on Peggy Sue's Record Hop. Lisa called from Turo and was surprised to find somebody here live and not AI. And that's it. We're real. We're real radio here for you people. So thank you for listening, everyone who's out there this morning. And what a beautiful morning we have. Oh my gosh, summer is finally here. And I've got the weather forecast for you, just so you know what you're doing. And at 6:31 in the morning, you are tuned to WOMR at 92.1 FM Provincetown and WFMR at 91.3 FM Orleans. 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Well, right now the skies are fair. It's 72 degrees Fahrenheit. The humidity is up there. It's not telling me with the National Weather Service. You know, this is the weather or not. I say look out the window or continue listening. The winds are from the south at 9 miles per hour. The barometer is 29.98 inches. And the visibility, they say, is 10 miles out to sea. Well, today we're going to have patchy fog before 7 a.m., otherwise mostly sunny here on Cape Cod, with a high near 78, southwest winds 7 to 10 miles per hour. Partly cloudy tonight with a low around 70, with 7 to 9 mile per hour winds continuing. Tomorrow, sunny. Yes, Sunday is mostly sunny, all sunny, with a high near 80, with southwest winds around 7 miles per hour. Sunday night, mostly clear, lows around 69. Monday, sunny, with a high near 76. And Monday night, a slight chance of showers between 10 and 2 a.m. So get out there and water those gardens, people. Doesn't look like we've got any rain in the forecast, but definitely get to the beach. And stay tuned to WOMR. Take us with you. All right, what did we just hear? Well, that was Lazy Summer Night with the Four Preps, All Summer Long with the Beach Boys, Summer Song with Chad and Jeremy, Sincerely was The Moon Glows, Just a Dream with Jimmy Clanton, My Summer Love with Ruby and the Romantics, Moon River with Andy Williams, Misty by Dakota Stanton. We heard Tenderly with Rosemary Clooney, Stranger on the Shore, beautiful instrumental there with Ocker Bilk. And we started off, as we always do, with Time by the Pogo Seco Singers. Well, I think we're going to shake it up with a little Ethel Merman, because she wants to go shimmying on the beach. Here we go.

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Hello, Justine here to tell you about my radio show, Red Right Return. It happens every Monday morning from 6 to 9 a.m. I play a wide range of music from psychedelic folk to emerging Icelandic pop. You'll hear some of the classics I grew up with, along with some of the classics you grew up with, and some of the soon-to-be classics that your self-absorbed millennial neighbor used as a backdrop for his Snapchat feed of bookstore cats. Yeah, bookstores are still a thing. So tune in, here on WOMR, Mondays from 6 a.m. to 9 a.m.

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We have such a great cast and crew out there keeping us supported here and on the air and live. 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Well, you're with Peggy Sue on WOMR at the Record Hop. Thank you for joining me this morning. We play the best in pre-British invasion oldies. I was discussing with a listener that, you know what, you don't really hear all this music anywhere else. I mean, where can you turn on the radio in the world? And I have looked around and find 50s rock and roll. I mean, a whole show of it, not just a song here and there. All right, well, let's go ahead and get back into the music with, oh, My Heartthrob. Love Me With All Your Heart by Connie Francis. Here we go. Stay tuned to WOMR.

Well, you are tuned to Peggy Sue's Record Hop here on OMR, and I've got a few things to tell you about that's going on in the community here on Cape Cod, and especially here on the Outer Cape. The East Ham Visitor Center Services Board invites you to a summer concert series on the Windmill Green. These free, family-friendly outdoor concerts take place every Monday through Labor Day, right on Route 6, across from the Town Hall. June and July concerts begin at 7 p.m. and August shows are at 6, and September's at 5. So bring a blanket, a beach chair, a picnic, and enjoy live music on East Ham's historic Village Green. Rain cancellations are posted by 4 p.m. on the East Ham Cape Cod and East Ham Community Space Facebook pages. And what we've got coming up, let's see, August 10th, the Gravel Project. We've got Natalia Bonfini Band on August 17th. The Grab Brothers will be August 24th. And August 31st, we will have Don DeRoe right there on the Village Green in East Ham. And on Labor Day, September 7th at 5, the season wraps up with a two-hour finale with the Chandler Travis Philharmonic. 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The Provincetown Police Department has launched Tip 411. It's a new way to report suspicious activity completely anonymously, and you can send a text to tip to 847-411 and use the word P-Town PD to submit a tip through the Provincetown PD mobile app, or use the form online at the town's website. All tips are secure and anonymous, and officers reply through a two-way messaging if more information is needed. 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And don't forget to pick up the WOMR mobile app. Go to your app store. It's free, people. You can do it. And one more announcement here. Here are a couple ways of safe biking trips from the Provincetown Bicycle Committee. First, slow down. And when you're on your bike, you're going twice as fast as someone who's walking. So take your time, leave your phone in the pocket, and don't get in a real hurry to cross town. But if you are, use Bradford Street instead of Commercial Street. 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And you know, personally, I think we ought to have a Provincetown scooter site there, because these new scooter things, no helmets, and I think the standard color to wear while you're on one of them is to match the road, you know, black or gray, because you don't want to be seen by any cars. Oh my goodness, especially at dusk when you've got old people like me driving around people.
I'm telling you what, go get yourself one of those reflective vests at least. Wear a white shirt. Do something, because I've gotten a lot of people telling me that they've almost hit you guys out there. And I think it's a little more dangerous than the bike. I don't know. I've never been on one, so I can't say. But use a little common sense out there on the road, people, okay? Thank you so much.

Well, Ira Wood had a great talk show this week. It was all about our pollinators, our bees out there. And on my other show, Talking Back, I also interviewed Laura Kelly recently about pollinators and honeybees. So I think that this song right here is probably fitting for right now. Stay tuned. 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

0: and roll all night long.
1: Well, there was a rockin' set for you. We ended that with Wynonie Harris here on Peggy Sue's Record Hop. And before that, we heard Long Tall Sally with Wanda Jackson, Barefoot Baby by Janis Martin, and This Little Girl's Gone A-Rockin' with Ruth Brown. Before that, we had Blue Moon of Kentucky by Patsy Cline, four in a row by the female artists, which are a little less common in this era of music. And we had Birds and the Bees by Jewel Atkins going out to Peggy Gerber. And That'll Be the Day with Buddy Holly was before that break. Java Jive with the Ink Spots, What'll I Do with Nat King Cole. We heard Crazy by Patsy Cline, Love Me with All Your Heart, or Cuando Caliente el Sol. She did sing a little on a different language there. That's what I love about, Conchetta Franco Nero. Anyway, rum and Coca-Cola to get you started this morning on vacation with the Andrews Sisters, and she's shimmying on the beach. Now, who would do that? Did you see my post on Facebook about the show? That was by Ethel Merman. Stay tuned. You're with Peggy Sue at the Record Hop at 7:17 in the morning on August 8th here in beautiful downtown Provincetown, broadcasting live from the Lumbar Lounge high atop the Schoolhouse Building on WOMR Radio. I'm with you till 9. We've got the Italian set coming up in about an hour, so stay tuned.

0: 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I might even throw in an occasional song from the early 90s. 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

Yes, you all send me. Honest, you do. Shout out to Peggy Gerber this morning. And Lisa and Truro. Well, what have we been listening to here at 7:47? We've been flying all morning long here on Peggy Sue's Record Hop on OMR. That was High Heeled Sneakers with Tommy Tucker. Before that, Barracuda, nice instrumental there by Big Pete. I Get Around by the Beach Boys, Little Egypt was the Coasters. Istanbul, not Constantinople, was Four Lads. Mack the Knife with Bobby Darin. What You Gonna Do When Your Baby Leaves You was Chuck Willis. Over and Over, Bobby Day. Seven Little Girls Sitting in the Back Seat with Paul Evans. And we started off that set with Peanut Butter by the Marathons, otherwise known as the Vibrations.

Oh, I don't know why I got... I must have, you know, picked the wrong card or something, but I've got a lot to read this morning. So let's get at it. 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That's America's longest-running professional summer theater. 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
1: 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Oh, well, that's all we have for right now. Let me tell you what we were listening to there. That was I Dig This Station the Most by Gary U.S. Bonds. We heard I Love the Life I Live with Escarita. He was one of the first gay people who performed rock and roll there and heavily influenced Little Richard. They both had pompadours. Yep, back in the day. Come On Everybody was Eddie Cochran, and we also heard Shake, Rattle, and Roll by none other than Big Joe Turner, going out to Richard and the Cats in the Kitchen this morning here on WOMR. Stay tuned. In about 10 or 15 minutes or so, we're going to get into the Italian set. And we'll play a little Lou Monti for the kiddies to dance around. Maybe the Tarantella. We'll see what happens. Stay with me. I'm with you till 9 o'clock. Then comes Harper in the house.

Well, getting ready for the Italian set here. This program is made possible by members like you and our sustaining members, like Nancy and John Whalen, Kathy, Linda, Mary Ellen, and Susan, in loving memory of their friend and classmate Alice Bellamy, Richie and Kathleen Hall, Robin Hubbard, Pat Canavan, Mama Scrungili, Robin McMillan, Linda and Bill Novak, Charlie and Diane Deaton, Mark Berry, Carl Johnson and East Ham, Ed and Ellen Healy, Nicholas Leonardos, Paul and Joe, Bob from Toronto, Jay Cleary, Fran Medaglia, Richard Wilbur and the Cats of the Kitchen, Janet and Gary, Hank and Andy, Ed and Shannon McManus, Carol Maganaw, Bob and Sally Rhoda, A Pledge in Memory of Frank and Sophie Jarek, Stephen Oakley, William and Caroline Toner, Peggy Gerber, Mary and Steve Gulrich, Bill and Karen Goggins, Stephanie Helm, Malushka's mom and dad, David and Nancy Wilbur, Janet and Gary Tunisian, Roberta Jackson, Ray Cullen, Ann Brooke and David Murray, and Chip Whalen. 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All right. Oh my gosh, it's time. The music tells us what for. It's the Italian set here on Peggy Sue's Record Hop, our tribute to the Italian Americans who came here and helped to make jazz, rock and roll, ballads, and other things great in America. All right. So let's get this started with a little Lou Monte going out to those cats in the kitchen. Stay with me. But you never know. Oh, go away.

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2: 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I'm Lisa Flynn. 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

Hey, Calabrese, we got you up and dancing yet, people? Okay. I just realized I haven't told you too much about what I've been playing. All right. Well, we started off that big long set right before the Italian piece here with When I Get Low, I Get High with Ella Fitzgerald. A Cat Named Domino was Roy Orbison. Alley Cat was Chet Atkins. I like that version because he makes his guitar sound like it's purring in between phrases there. And then we heard Walk Right In, Sit Right Down by The Moments. And so, talking about sitting down, we also heard I'm Gonna Sit Right Down and Write Myself a Letter That Time by Billy Williams, Foot Tapper by The Shadows. And then we heard Remember This Goomba with Lou Monte, The Tarantella March with Anthony and Joseph, Fly Me to the Moon with Frank Sinatra, Mariuch with Louis Prima and Sam Butera's orchestra, Baccia Mia Baccia You and Everything Goes Crazy with that Irish girl who sings Italian songs just like Jan Kelly, Rosemary Clooney, and then Twist Italiano with Lou Monte. And just a couple more announcements here. 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Thank you for joining me today, people. I just love it. I'm here every other week presenting Peggy Sue's Record Hop. I will be filling in for a brand new day. Actually, my niece will be, Georgie girl. Anyway, stay tuned for that on Tuesday from 6 to 9 a.m. And I'll be back at you in a couple of weeks with more of this foolishness. All right. I miss going out to Jan Kelly by request.

gotta start off each day with a song. What a title. I think it would be much better if you started off with a glass of orange juice, with a shot of saccharin. You start off each day with a song. You get to the office, the boss doesn't even say good morning, greets you with a frown, and things become vice versa. Believe me,

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Well, my name is Harper, and you're listening to Harper's in the House. The first song I have for you today is Hurricane by The Band of Heathens.

0: 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The Cape Cod Baseball League is on WOMR. 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
1: Stardate, August 12th. After teaming up with the Sun to produce a solar eclipse today, the Moon will make another sky-watching spectacle possible tonight, the Perseid meteor shower. It's expected to be at its peak tonight, and since the Moon is new, it won't be around to interfere with the sparklers. The Perseids occur every August as Earth flies through the orbital path of Comet Swift-Tuttle. The comet is a ball of frozen gases mixed with bits of rock and metal. As it approaches the Sun, some of its gas vaporizes. That releases some of the heavier material, known as comet dust. As Earth zips through this material, some of the dust grains slam into our atmosphere at more than 100,000 miles per hour. They vaporize instantly, creating meteors, streaks of light across the sky. Swift-Tuttle returned to the inner solar system a third of a century ago. That was its first appearance since the Civil War, so the Perseids were especially good for a while. With the comet retreating into the outer solar system, though, there's less comet dust to feed the shower. The meteors enter the atmosphere from the direction of Perseus, hence the name. But they can streak across any part of the sky, so you don't have to look to a specific region to see them. To view the Perseids, find a safe, dark observing site away from the pesky glare of city lights. Then watch the sky for cosmic sparklers. Today's program was made possible by Mercer Caverns in Calaveras County in California's historic gold country. More information at mercercaverns.net. For the McDonald Observatory, I'm Billy Henry.
2: That last song I had for you was After the Gold Rush by Neil Young, and before that we had Pink and White by Frank Ocean. I don't even like Neil Young. I'm not really the biggest Neil Young fan. I mean, he's a good artist and everything, but he's not really my cup of tea. Not my cup of tea, but not my some artists I'm gonna go listening to all the time, you know. But I do like that song. I didn't know I liked that song actually. I was in the car with my friend Ollie the other day, and his mom played she had music playing, and that song came on. It's been like my favorite song this week, so I've probably listened to it like 10 times. It's a very beautiful song. I really like it, you know, and I just want to thank Ollie's mom for playing it in the car. I don't think she's listening right now. I think it'd be pretty ridiculous if she was. I mean, it'd be pretty cool, but I don't think she is. But now I want to shout out her. Thank you for playing that in the car, Ollie's mom. I appreciate it. That was pretty neat. It's a great song. I like it. Anyway, hope everyone's had a good 2 weeks. I have. It's already August. That's pretty scary. But it's very hot outside. It's not really that bad today. But yesterday was pretty bad. I had work yesterday in the kitchen, and it was not very fun. It was just really hot. It was it's just like, it's not hot. Like, you're not like sitting in the sun and like searing. It just like, you feel as like you're wearing like a blanket. It's just not a good time. It's just, I don't need it to be that hot. It's just not a good time. It could be worse, though. It could be really cold. I think I'd rather this. I mean, if it were like 40 degrees right now, I'd be kind of worried, but it's whatever. I'll get over it. I like it, though. It's like, this is probably like my preferred weather. It's 78 right now and sunny. As long as it's not too humid, it's pretty mild. But anyway, the Sox are on fire. I thought I'd talk about the sports now just to get that out of the way. They won 13-1 last night. Totally finished the night with 14 Ks. So good solid win. The Sox won in 13 innings on Thursday. That was a good game. Very long game. I watched that with my dad. It just didn't want to end. I got home from work, and I think the game had already... Did it already start? Yeah, I think it started. And watched the game. You know, it's going like a... No, wait. No, it didn't start when I got home. I don't even know when it started. It started like 6 or something, whatever. Let's go with 6 o'clock. And like I'm hanging out for a while. Like I wasn't really watching the game. I was watching the NFL Hall of Fame game. That was a pretty good game too. But really just tune into the Sox game, like 7th inning probably. I think they're down a couple runs. I'm like, this might be our first loss in 8 games. I'm like, wow, this is crazy. I'm like, whatever, you know. But no, they came back. They scored a few runs. I don't even remember what happened. I think the 8th rolled around. I don't really remember what happened in the 8th inning. Long story short, they got to the 9th inning. They tied it up. I think they tied it up on like a sack fly, which was pretty big. I'm like, well, that's huge. That happened like 4 different times, but whatever. And then I think in the 10th, Chase Meteroth hit a 2-run home run over the Green Monster, which was pretty disheartening. I was pretty upset, but then we scored another 2 runs. We tied it up. I don't like Chase Meteroth. I don't like his face. I bet he's a great guy, but I just don't like his face. Whatever. He tried to beat us, and it was pretty... He had 2 home runs that night. They were both 2-run home runs, and they still lost, but whatever. It's kind of embarrassing. No, and it was just back and forth until, like, the 13th inning, so that's 4 extra innings. I don't know. A lot of extra innings. I think it was, like, the longest game they've played in the pitch clock era, which I don't know how many years that is, but... No, it was a very long game. Very fun to watch. It was a very fun win. Definitely good for the morale. We play the A's tonight at 7, and then we play the A's again tomorrow. Then we have a long away stretch against the Blue Jays. And that's about it as my Red Sox schedule knowledge goes. Anyway, I'm going to play some more music here. I'm doing a thing today. I'm going to play 4 songs from each artist. I don't know. I'm just testing it out. The first artist I have is Red Hot Chili Peppers. The first song is Breaking the Girl.

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Well, I think probably the biggest thing I've done over the past 2 weeks, I went to see my first fish show. That was pretty sick. I have to say it's probably like the highlight of my year so far. Aside from meeting Tony DeCoppo, which is a whole nother story. Jeez, I forgot about that. And aside from being in the paper, which is all to come. Don't worry. So I was sitting around on my couch on, it was like, geez, this is like 2 weeks ago. A couple weeks ago, let's just call it that. And I'm sitting there and my dad's like, huh, I wonder, he said something. Oh yeah, it was fish. And he was talking to my mom. I'm like, what's he talking about? I'm like, what'd you say? He's like, well, Jamie, he's our friend. He's like this huge fish fan. He's been like 100-something shows, like huge fish fan. He asked me if I wanted to go to Fenway and fish is playing. So, and he's and I'm like, Dad, that'd be sick. We should go. He said, well, because I had to take off work because I had a poison ivy up and down my neck. It was pretty gross. It's another story. Well, you took off work and everything. I don't know. I think it'd be weird if you went to a fish concert. I'm like, well, that's different than being in a kitchen. He's like, I don't know. We'll think about it. And then him and my mom are talking. And then I'm like, Dad, we should go. This has to be a sick thing. And my mom's like, yeah. You should definitely do that. I'm like, all right. So then he's like, all right, we'll go. I'm like, I kind of expected him to say that. I mean, you're not going to say no. And so you got tickets. There's like SeatGeek or whatever you can get. He's like, well, I might wait till tomorrow. And the concert was the next day. I'm like, no, please don't. I thought we had aisle seats because that's how they're advertised on the ticket thing. It said aisle seats. I'm like, oh, that's sick. That's perfect. That's exactly what, you know, having aisle seats is nice, you know. And we get there and it's like the last seats. It was at Fenway too. It's the worst told story of all time. I'm sorry, guys. It was at Fenway, which is probably the sickest part. But we're like up against like a concrete wall. I'm like, this is terrible. Like, why? These are not aisle seats at all. But whatever, we'll roll with it. And so that was kind of annoying. But the seats were great. They were. I feel like I don't really. If you're seeing a concert there, unless you're like on the field, I feel like usually those seats are like kind of the same. Like, you're only going to get so close. I don't need to be very close. Like, I'm not really into that. As long as I have, like, a good view, like, a good angle, it's pretty sick. But, yeah, we had decent seats. They're, like, if you've ever been to Fenway, there's, like, the red.

Jersey, I think. Yeah, it's Jersey Street, I think. You just stand, like, you can stand out there for a little bit. They have, like, merch and everything. So that was pretty cool. I like that, you know, you get a break, you know. It was very hot in Fenway. Like, you're not, it's a baseball field. You're not, it's not, like, enclosed, but it's very warm. Very weird. It's very hot up there. I feel like it usually is. But, yeah, I like the intermission. I definitely like that. But then we were walking. We didn't even go back to our seats. Went to these other seats that are, like, more side stage. Like the last section before the turf seating. There's a bunch of open seats over there, so we walked over there, we sat down. That was pretty neat. I'm like, it was really just, I'm more there for the vibe than anything. I don't think I've ever said that about myself, but it was definitely really cool. The music was cool. I didn't know any of the songs. I know one Fish song, Down With the Disease. I've played it on the show before, but I found a bunch of new songs by going to the show. I thought that was really cool. I just like that. I like their play style, you know? Like, they played, I think they played like 12 or 13 songs in 3 hours, which is impressive. I mean, I don't think you're going to find another band that does that. I mean, that was, it was pretty funny. They did like their first set, and it was like 4 songs. I'm like, oh, all right. It's just very fun, you know? It's more like you don't really have to pay attention. Like, I saw Pearl Jam there, and that's my favorite band. I know every song. But I feel like I'm paying too much attention. Like, I'm worried I'm gonna miss a song. Whatever. But no, definitely a sick show. I would definitely want to go to another one. Yeah. And like, you don't even realize it's 3 hours. It's like you're hanging out, like, and the music's quiet enough. I was talking to my dad the whole time. It was very fun. A lot of different people there, like people from all over, you know, like a lot of people from Pittsburgh. Saw a lot of people wearing Pittsburgh stuff. I don't know why, but anyway. But, no, definitely a cool show. I definitely want to go back. I don't know where else I'd want to see him. I know MSG is a pretty cool place to see him. I mean, I don't know. Maybe I'll see him at Fenway again. I have another show I'm seeing at Fenway. I'm seeing Chris Stapleton on Friday with my mom. I'm very excited. I've never been to a show just with my mom. It's always been, like, me and my dad, or me and my dad and my mom. This will definitely be pretty fun. Anyway, I'm going to play some more music. This next song... This guy behind us when we were going into security for the concert, I heard him. He's like, yeah, really, the only reason I know Fish is because they have a song that's actually my last name. It's called Fee. I'm like, oh, that's pretty cool. And then I heard it when I was listening to music the next day. So this is Fee by Fish.

I do have one more song for that set, but I'm going to do the top of the hour real quick. 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Hello, my name is Harper, and you're listening to Harper's in the House. This next song I have for you is called Sigma Oasis by Phish.

That last song was Sigma Oasis by Phish. Before that, we had Character Zero by Phish, and before that, we had Ghost by Phish. Almost around halfway through the show. Hope everyone's liking it so far. Hope I'm sufficient in my disc jockeying abilities. Anyway, the parking lot scene at the Phish show is pretty sick too. I'd never really seen that before. Like, usually go to a concert, it's just like a whatever, you know. Like, but like, they're like RVs and everything, and like vans, and like just like people's cars. They had like tents popped up and everything. It was like a flea market basically. No, it was more of like a yard sale, but it was like everyone brought their. It was very interesting. You gotta go. I mean, it was so cool. I mean, you had people. They had like, there's this guy had like a whole grill set up and everything. This person had like a whole bar set up and everything. There are people selling like homemade t-shirts and everything, homemade tie-dye. I actually got a shirt. It was pretty sick. It was the same amount that I would have paid for a shirt in the show, but I think I liked it more. So it was like a Pac-Man shirt. On the front, it had like the blue ghost, and it had like little red rings, like the Phish rings in it. And on the back, it was like a Pac-Man board, but it had like the different stock. It was pretty interesting. You should look it up. It was a pretty neat shirt. Should have worn that today. But no, definitely though. Yeah, I mean, it was definitely cool. It was really just like a flea market, like a yard sale. It was pretty cool. Everyone had like their own things. No, it was a very neat experience. I was very glad I went. You know, I feel like I would have been missing out. I didn't buy any merch other than the shirt. Like, I was gonna get this raincoat thing. But I don't want to be like. I don't want to look like I'm trying to act like I'm a huge Phish fan, because I'm not. Like, I do really like the music, but I'm not like these people have been to 300 shows, you know? Like, I want people to think I'm just like I'm trying to fake being a fit, like, you know, like LARPing it almost, you know? If you don't know what LARPing is, it's like it's live action role playing. It's basically acting like, it's like if someone asked me, How was the party last night? And I didn't go to a party. And I was like, oh, it was great, man. Everyone was there. That would be LARPing. And I feel like if I got this rain jacket, I would have been LARPing, you know? Anyway, learning a lot of new things today. I'm in the paper. I'm in the Provincetown Independent. I'm pretty stoked. I'm outrageously excited. I've always wanted to be in the paper. I actually have been in it before. Someone interviewed me for the radio show. That was pretty cool. But now I was in there for the Bat Kid thing I do, or used to do now, for the Firebirds. I got interviewed like a few weeks ago. It was like a Zoom call. The interviewer lady was really nice. I can't remember her name. I think her name was Ella. She was really cool. But she asked a lot of good questions. Like, it was very solid. It was a very well planned out interview. I was pretty impressed. But I think I did a pretty good job. I think I did, at least. But yeah, it's in the paper. You guys should go get the Independent right now if you're not already subscribed, of course. And yeah, it's in the sports section. It's actually, I think I did a pretty good job. Not to toot my own horn, but no, it was a very good article. I liked it, but no, I had a lot of stuff in there. I didn't think I'd have that much. My buddy Chase is in there too. Shout out to Chase, just being great. Speaking of sports, never mind. Oh, college football starts soon. I'm pretty stoked. No, I'm actually not really stoked because I don't really know anything about college. I think LSU's supposed to do good this year. I'm pretty happy. They got a new head coach. Their new quarterback's supposed to be really good. I think we're going to have a great season. Speaking of great seasons, the Giants are going to be great this year, I think. I think Malik Nabers is looking great in training camp. I'm going to stop talking about sports. I'm going to play some more music here. The next artist I have for you guys is Blind Melon. They're probably one of my other favorite bands right now. This first song I have for you is Skinned by Blind Melon.

That last song was Tones of Home by Blind Melon. Before that, we had Soup by Blind Melon. And before that, we had Galaxy / Hello Goodbye by Blind Melon. All the melons today on WOMR. 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McQueen, Peggy Gillespie, Catherine Bonfiglio, Don Whalen and Dick Sargent, Barrett Pratt and Betsy Smith, Nina Prelak, Jeff Mulliken, Hannah Brazil, Michael Sweetser and David Lundy, Virginia Olsurst 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My profile picture is the WOMR logo. Hit on that. It has every single show playlist from every show ever. So go to Harper's in the House on Spotify and you will find today's show. You can get sneak peeks at the next show's playlist. You'll usually be up there like a day before the show, so you can get a first look at playlists before they even come out. Again, that's Harper's in the House. It is an apostrophe S because I have great grammar. The profile picture is the WOMR logo, so go on Spotify. It's Harper's in the House for every show's playlist. Anyway, let's get back to the talking points if you really want me to. I went to Dave's Hot Chicken before the fish show, which I had to go to the bathroom. So, and there's like, it was probably the only like fast food place around Fenway, like on the way we were walking. The rest of them were like really nice places. I'm like, all right, so we'll stop in here. The door had a code on it, of course. You know, I wouldn't it. So we got some food. It was very good. Honestly, probably some of the best fast food I've ever had. It's probably one of my favorite places now. I think you're supposed to make a sandwich out of it. I looked at it, and it was like $13-14 for two tenders. That's ridiculous. I'm sorry. Two chicken tenders for $13. It's not warranted. Now I'm thinking like a chicken tender, like it's kind of like a small tender, you know, but no, we get it. It's like the size of my forearm. I'm like, all right, so that's pretty worth it. Comes like two slices of bread and pickles. And I think the idea was that you're supposed to make a sandwich out of it. I don't know. Did not do that, but it was very good though. Definitely recommend it. It was very solid. I like the ice they have there too. It's like a special shape. It was like little balls. It was pretty cool. I liked it. Anyway, I'm gonna play some more music here. Definitely go to Dave's Hot Chicken next time you're up around Fenway. The seasoning on it was pretty good. You can get, there's different spice levels. I don't want to get really hot chicken before a concert and then spend half the time not at the concert, if you know what I'm saying. That would not be a pleasant experience. So no, it's very good though. And then like you get like, instead of like sauce packets, I had like honey packets. I thought that was pretty, it was very unique. I really liked it. The sauce that came with it was phenomenal. I'm all for a good sauce with my chicken. It was very good chicken sauce. Anyway, I'm gonna play some more music here. The next artist I have for you is a very underrated artist in my opinion. Two of them actually. Honestly, they're probably like one of my favorite artists of all time. And I feel like they get lumped into yacht rock, which they are yacht rock. But they're not just yacht rock, you know, they're more than that.
honestly, I think they're one of the greatest artists out there. I mean, they have a lot of hits. I mean, and I think their music is very good. Honestly, they're probably one of my favorite artists. I'll probably listen to them more than most people. I think I'm a pretty big Hall & Oates fan. I think they're a great band, you know? Great duo. I think they're as big as like when like list duos and everything, like when they call people, oh, you're like Sonny and Cher. No, you're like Hall & Oates, all right? I think they're more relevant than Sonny and Cher. I cannot name a Cher song. I can name about a dozen Hall & Oates songs, though. All right? Exactly. The first song I have is Maneater by Daryl Hall and John Oates.

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3: 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We move indoors to the auditorium if the weather is not suitable for the courtyard. The Faux Pas is Thursday, August 13th. Virtuosity on the fiddle, mandolin, guitar, saxophone, and bass, plus Brother Harmonies, fresh from Grey Fox Bluegrass and Ossipee Valley festivals. Is it bluegrass? Not usually. Old time, occasionally. Is it Celtic? Can't quite say that. Is it folk? Americana? Jazz, singer, songwriter? None of the above. But members of the Pas have deep ties to all of these traditions and blend their elements effortlessly. Purchase tickets and get more information and links to the artists performing at cranfest.net.

0: 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DJ Johnny Jam here. I am the Jaminator and host of WOMR's Cape Cod Big Band, the Cape's only big band show. 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Solid, Ted. Enough said.
1: That last song was Rich Girl by Hall & Oates. Before that, we had I Can't Go For That, No Can Do by Daryl Hall and John Oates. And before that, we had Kiss on My List, once again by Hall & Oates. School starts a month from right now. I mean, in 30 days from now? Wait. Like a month from right now, in this very moment, I'll be in a classroom. I think.

That's a pretty crazy thought. I mean, it's a scary thought at that. I mean, I'll go as far as to say that, you know? I mean, yeah, it's just pretty crazy. I mean, it's already like end of the first week of August. I mean, I think I've gone to the beach like 3 times this year. I mean, it just, like, you don't really realize it. Like, it catches up with you, you know? It's pretty crazy. And it's August, so. Anyway, the NFL training camp is happening. I think I already said that. But more importantly, what comes with NFL training camp is fantasy football, which I'm very excited about. I think our draft, jeez, I think our draft is, I think it's in like a month. Yeah, I think it's like the weekend before I start school. So yeah. Jeez, I'm pretty excited. I think I'm feeling pretty good going into this year. I'm not keeping too many guys. I'm starting kind of fresh. I did good last year. I placed third. But we're looking for first, you know, like podium's great, but it's not enough. We demand excellence. So I think we're feeling pretty good. My friend Chase has also invited me to another league, which I usually say, oh, I'm not doing another like actual one, whatever, you know. We'll do it. We'll win that one too. Apparently, the punishment is a milk mile. If you don't know what a milk mile is, you drink a gallon of milk and then run a mile. I can tell you what I won't be doing, even if I do lose, which I won't, is running mile, period. And I won't be drinking a gallon. I'll drink a gallon of milk. I won't run a mile. That's pretty gross. No, I won't. I'll run a mile before I drink a gallon of milk. That's just kind of gross. Like, I don't like, I'm not the biggest milk guy. That's also just not, I get that's like, it's supposed to be a punishment. Like, never mind. I'd do it. I mean, if I had to, but I won't have to because I'm going to win the league. So, but the thing is then we have our friend Jack from Pennsylvania. He's doing it. I'm like, so you're just gonna text him and be like, you have to run a milk mile. Like, I bet he would do it. I think he's a good guy. And then I think his cousin's in the league too. So I think we have a pretty solid, I think we're gonna get enough guys. But it's just if the person actually does the punishment or not. I'm excited to see how this plays out. But yeah. Anyway, now fantasy sports are coming up. That's big. Sports in general are coming up. It's been a drought. Pretty bad. Like, I think it's better now that the Sox are good because like late June after the after the finals, the NBA finals, like the beginning of the baseball season, the Sox are really bad. There's really nothing to watch when it came to sports, but now I mean I think NFL preseason games start next week, so I mean I think we're getting into the season, that's for sure. So I think sports are coming back. So there's something on TV, so that's good. It has been a long couple months of nothing really to watch, but that's all ending. Anyway, next artist I'll be playing is Jason Isbell, and Jason Isbell in the 400 unit. This song, at least, it's more. No, this is just a Jason Isbell. Never mind. The first song I have for you is "The Blue" by Jason Isbell.

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Now, my name is Harper, and you're listening to Harper's in the House. That last song was Foxes in the Snow by Jason Isbell. I'm going to read a couple ads, and I'll play some more music for you. Ready to rock Cape Cod? Catch the high-energy sounds of the Outer Cape's own Watch Your Step live at the Truro Public Library on Saturday, August 15th at 1 p.m., featuring Trent Burrett on drums, Lynx Long on bass and lead vocals, and guitarist Caden Vasquez and Cam Long. 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This next song is Eileen by Jason Isbell.

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You don't anticipate a broken heart. Can't see nothing but the track. A diamond earring in a Bowery bed. You kicked your shoes across the floor. Do you regret the things that went unsaid?

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Somebody crying on the phone. We tell each other you can still be friends.

That last song was Hurricanes and Hand Grenades by Jason Isbell. On top of the NFL, my football starts pretty soon too, I think. Padded practices start in like a few weeks. I think we have 2 more weeks of weight room, a week off, and then, yeah, so we have 3 weeks until padded practices start. I'm pretty excited. Yeah, I mean, that'll be pretty fun. I think we got like the whole schedule for like the next month. I think September, it's like the 2nd of September is our first like scrimmage thing. I'm pretty excited for that. Yeah, so things are getting into shape here. I'm pretty excited. Yeah, I'm about near the end of my show here. I'm gonna play some more music here soon, but I hope everyone's enjoyed it so far. I got about another 20 minutes. I'm going to read some ads here, and then I'll play you guys some music. Programming on WOO, I already read that. Never mind, I don't have any ads to do. Isn't that something? Anyway, I'm going to try to get through the rest of this playlist here. This might be my last artist. I'm going to do a little My last artist will be Billy Joel. He's a favorite of my mom, so I'll play some of him. I'm only going to get to play 2 songs here. I'm just gonna play some music for you. This next song is The Stranger by Billy Joel.

That was New York State of Mind by the Billy Joel. Before that, we had I Go at Extremes, again by Billy Joel. We did not get to finish that whole set because I have to bounce. Well, I'm probably going to play one more song just to leave you guys off here. I want to thank everyone who called in today, everyone who tuned in. Thank you for listening to my show. Hope everyone enjoyed it. I'll be back on in 2 weeks, so mid-August. So, probably have some more stories for you, but anyway, this last song is just actually I don't know what I'm gonna play. This last song is "Say Goodbye to Hollywood" by Billy Joel. Thank you, everyone.

Good morning, Provincetown, Greater Cape Cod, and the world beyond the bridges. This is Skip Wallace, and the name of my show is Bravehearts Blender. Excuse me. It's a beautiful morning here in Provincetown. Not quite as hot as the last couple of days, but pretty darn close. I've often begin my shows with Sam Cooke's classic, A Change Is Gonna Come. It was named the top protest song of all time by Rolling Stones magazine, but also is an enduring song of hope. And hang on a second here. Here we go. It's an endearing song of hope. And going forward, I plan to begin each of my shows with one of the over 500 cover versions of this song. Until the madness, the toxic greed, the hatred, so on and so forth, begin to subside. And it will happen. Okay, well, let's get right to the music. As I say, I'm going to begin things with A Change Is Gonna Come. This version by Greta Van Fleet.

All right. You heard at the top of that set, A Change Is Gonna Come by Greta Van Fleet. As I mentioned at the outset, I'm going to play a version of that song going forward until things change for the better. So, hope. That's what it's all about. I followed that up with two songs entitled Wake Up America, different songs. The first by Willie Nile, and you may have recognized, accompanied by Steve Earle. And I followed that up with a version by another.

other song, Wake Up America, by none other than Miley Cyrus. And I completed that set with a song by the inimitable Jesse Wells, Domestic Error. I play Jesse a lot. I think he's got a lot to say. He's incredibly productive. He's putting out songs, very, very topical songs. I think he's evolving into, you know, the voice of our generation. Well, numerous generations, shall we say. All right, I need to play some more songs. And I'm going to switch gears right now. And if you're looking for things to do this weekend, got a couple of good shows coming up at Payamet. Tonight, the Adam Ezra Group. And then tomorrow night, Lucy Kaplansky and Patty Larkin. And these are all artists with some local ties. Adam Ezra is from Boston area, and Lucy and Patty live here at least part of the year on the Outer Cape. And so it should be a couple of special evenings, and I'm going to start out with a song by Adam Ezra off of his brand new album, Revelate.

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And if you want to give me a call, I'm here all afternoon, well, till 2 o'clock, should I say. You can give me a call at 508-487-2619. All right. Well, how did I come up with the name Braveheart Blender, you might ask? That's the name of my show, and I should again mention that this is Skip Wallace. And while I've been Skip to everyone who's known me since I was born, the name on my birth certificate is William Wallace, hence Braveheart. I've inexplicably enjoyed a measure of celebrity status ever since the movie starring Mel Gibson was released. And I occasionally have to explain that despite my appearance, I am not 756 years old. Why Blender? Well, I have a hard time sticking to one genre of music, as you'll discover during the course of my show, so put it together and you've got Braveheart's Blender. All right, well, let me see here. I got a few things I need to tell you about. 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Okay, and that's timely because I need to tell you about the songs that you heard before the break. Up first was Revelate by Adam Ezra Group, a group from Boston, and they will be playing at Payamet tonight. Seen them before, put on a great show. Followed that up with Lucy Kaplansky and her song Gone, Gone, Gone from her reunion album. Oh, and I should mention that Revelate from Adam Ezra is off their new album. And I finished that set up with The Snowlight by Patty Larkin, and that featured Wellfleet's Parkington Sisters on harmony vocals. And Lucy and Patty are going to be at Payamet tomorrow evening. And again, I've seen that show before, and it is well worth checking out. All right. Well, the next song is not somebody who's going to be playing at Payamet. We can only wish. Bonnie Raitt, Since I Fell for You. This is off her very first album when she was a mere 21 years old, and just blows me away.

Good afternoon. This is Skip Wallace, and you're listening to Braveheart Splendor. What did we just listen to? Well, at the top of that set, you heard the inimitable Bonnie Raitt, Since I Fell for You, which goes back to her very first album in 1971, I believe. She was 21 years old. And I followed that up with an homage to my southern roots. My mom grew up in a town in northern Alabama, a small town, and we visited often. And even though I only lived down there for a year and a half, it's very much a part of me. Some parts which I struggle with, but, you know, we get through it. So first up was Southern Girl by Amos Lee. I followed that up with Alice Peacock's tremendous song, Alabama Boy, which really gets at some of the angst involved in being an Alabama boy, and followed that up with Alabama Pines by Jason Isbell and the 400 Unit. Now, kudos go out to Harper. I was listening to his show on the way in, and I'm always impressed at his knowledge of music, particularly music going back many years. For a 14-year-old, really impressive, but he put on several songs from Jason Isbell's latest album, and I said to him, dang, dude, you're too young to appreciate Jason Isbell. Very inspiring for the generation that's coming up, and I just wanted to give him a shout-out. All right, well, I think I'm just going to get right back to the music at this point. Couple of old favorites have some new songs out or albums, and I'm going to start that out with U2's In a Life. This is I think it was released as a single or as an EP. I will let you know. In a Life by U2.

0: Hi, this is Ira Wood, the guy who asks questions on The Lowdown, and I have one for you. Do you have an old car you're wondering what to do with? When my mom passed away, I inherited a bit more than her old clunker. I got an eyesore in the driveway and a home for the mice. Haggling with car salesmen was not my idea of a pleasant way to spend Saturdays. 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No, thank you. 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I never thought disposing of an old car could be so easy or make me feel so good.
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2: All right, before that promo, you heard Indigo Park by Bruce Hornsby. And before that, you heard In a Life from U2. In a Life is off of the Easter Lily EP, six songs. And both those albums by those two artists were released on the same day, April 3rd of this year. And I like what I've heard so far. All right. I got a request from Kevin in Truro. He wants to hear Somewhere in America by Martin Josephs. So with no further ado, here we go.

All right. That was Frank Turner off of his excellent album, 2013's Tape Deck Heart. The name of the song was The Way I Tend to Be. Before that, you heard As Close as I Came to Being Right by Rhett Miller, and that song featured Roseanne Cash. And before that, oh, I should mention, too, that Rhett is a member of the Old 97s. And at the top of that set, we heard Somewhere in America by Martin Joseph, and that is that's from 1994, and that was a request from Kevin in Truro. Filmmaker John Waters once said, two things get stolen in Provincetown, bicycles and boyfriends. 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Well, let me see. Let's play some more music. I got some time to play some more music. And I've been wanting to play this song for a long time. It goes back to some early Fleetwood Mac. And a song I, for whatever reason, I've been thinking about a lot lately. And so I had to come up with a theme. So this is a set about trees. And first up is that song, Bear Trees by Fleetwood Mac, off of their Bear Trees album. And it's just an excellent album. This was before Stevie Nicks and, Lindsey Buckingham. And they were really a different band back then. And it was a lot more apparent why they named their band after their rhythm section, after their bassist and the drummer. But here's my tree set, starting out with Bear Trees by Fleetwood Mac.

Well, that concludes my set about trees. That was Redwood Tree by Van Morrison. Before that, you heard Tall Trees by Crowded House off of their incredible album Woodface. And at the top of that set, you heard Bear Trees by Fleetwood Mac off of the Bear Trees album. All right. 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All right. Well, it is now 1 o'clock, and you are listening to WOMR 92.1 FM in Provincetown and WFMR 91.3 FM in Orleans, and streaming worldwide at WOMR.org. And you are listening to Skip Wallace, and the name of my program is Braveheart Splendor. And if you want to give me a shout, I'm at 508 here in Provincetown, 508-487-2619. Well, okay, let's get back to the music. I got a request from Mimi in Truro. She wanted to play something by the Beatles, something specifically off of the album Revolver, and how could I resist? Just great stuff. So I am going to play Good Day Sunshine, because it is a good day and the sun is shining.

Okay, that was In a Heartbeat of Time by Dion. Yep, Dion DiMucci. Same Dion that was a teen heartthrob back in the early 60s, singer-songwriter, did Abraham, Martin, and John. More recently went through a blues fest, put out some pretty credible blues albums. And this is off of last year, October's The Rock and Roll Philosopher by Dion, and that is In a Heartbeat of Time. Okay, before that, we heard Night by Night by Steely Dan off of Pretzel Logic. Great song. And I had to play, as long as I was in the mood of playing some Fleetwood Mac off Bare Trees, I did Spare Me a Little of Your Love by the late Christine McVie. And if you're calling in right now, hang on. As soon as I'm done with these announcements, I will get to you. All right. 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All right, well, why don't we get back to some music? And let me see here. Give me just a second. Okay, I'm going to play a song. It's a fairly recent song. It's the classic, the Animals classic, We Got to Get Out of This Place, and it's by Brittany Howard, formerly of the band Alabama Shakes. I'm not sure if she's still in it, but this is a solo effort. We got to get out of this place. So we'll start out with that.

That was The Innocent Ones by Willie Nile off of the album of the same name. Before that, you heard Ride With Me by The Mavericks off of their album Brand New Day. And I began that set with We Gotta Get Out of This Place by Brittany Howard. Sounded a lot like the original, but powerhouse voice that woman has. Okay, let's see. Programming on WOMR is underwritten by Bubala's by the Bay. Located at 183 Commercial Street in Provincetown, Bubala's offers water view dining, craft cocktails, and ringside seating for the colorful street scene. 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Bubala's is now open for the season, serving lunch, dinner, and cocktails daily from 11:30. All right. 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The bank's new name reflects its growth and ongoing commitment to serving clients and community partners across the region. While the name has changed, the team, services, and values remain the same. At Cape and Coast Bank, deposits go right back into the community, supporting local businesses, home buyers, and nonprofits through contributions and volunteering. Whether buying a home, growing a business, or planning for retirement, Cape and Coast Bank is here with a local team that understands the community's needs. You can learn more at capeandcoastbank.com. Well, you know, it's sometimes hard to see, but most of the musical genres which have evolved in this country, you know, be it country music, blues, soul, jazz, rock and roll, they kind of all flow from the same wellspring. Country and soul music would not appear to have a whole lot in common, but their roots tell a different story. And I quote from AI here, because it says it much better than I could. I agree with the sentiment, though. Country and soul share deep roots in American working-class experiences, emphasizing raw emotional storytelling, themes of heartbreak and resilience, and heavy influences from gospel and the blues. Both genres prioritize a deeply personal vocal delivery that connects directly with the listener's feelings. I was reminded of this recently when I heard Hank Williams' classic, Your Cheatin' Heart, played back-to-back with James Brown's cover version. Imagine that. Well, take a listen and see what you think. All right, it's here somewhere. There it is. Take it away, Hank.

Well, at the top of that set, you heard the original version by Hank Williams of Your Cheatin' Heart. It goes back to the early 50s. And then, in an effort to show maybe that the different genres aren't all that dissimilar after all, I played a cover version by James Brown of Your Cheatin' Heart. And I just thought it was stunning hearing those back-to-back and, you know, kind of seeing the connections. And then another example, last song I played, Ain't Nothing Wrong, by the Marcus King Band. Now, Marcus is he's a blues rocker, he's a southern rocker, but he's got a lot of soul influences, and they were showing through strongly on that song. Well, my time is beginning to run short, but I got plenty of music left to play, and next up is a very interesting song that I heard just recently. It's new. It's by Johnny Blue Skies, who is the alter ego of Virgil Stimson. Apparently, he made a vow at some point that he was never going to record more than 5 albums under his given name, and so now he is Johnny Blue Skies, and it's quite a departure from his previous work. The name of the song is Situation.

0: Sorry about that segue. All right, what did you just hear? Well, you heard The Situation by Johnny Blue Skies. As I mentioned, that's the alter ego of Virgil Simpson. Interesting song, to say the least. And then Witness by the Wood Brothers. I'm nearing the end of my show. I've got to about 9 minutes left, and I'm going to be handing it over to WOMR's opera show?
1: House.
0: Opera House. Thank you. My memory is challenged. All right, so my next show is a week from Sunday, the 16th, and I want to give you a little sampling of what you're likely to hear. I'm a big fan of jump blues, also known as rhythm and blues, from the early 50s. It was rock and roll before rock and roll was performed by white artists. It's the transition was pretty seamless. Let me see, what do I want to play first? Ah, yes, Ruth Brown, As Long As I'm Movin'.

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Good afternoon. Welcome to WOMR's Opera House, and your host today is Reed Boland. I will be bringing you the opera and some after-opera treats. Today's opera is Debussy's Félias et Mélisande. And before we begin, though, we have some announcements we would like to bring you. Programming on WOMR is supported by Zevin Asset Management. For over 25 years, Zevin has helped clients grow wealth while driving meaningful social and environmental change. As a majority women-owned and led certified B Corporation, Zevin builds investment portfolios that support economic justice, human rights, and climate action. 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
Joanna Buffington in memory of Judith Buffington, Jan Kelly, and Judy Lieberman. 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

A mystical tale of forbidden love, jealousy, and fate, Claude Debussy's Pelléas et Mélisande set opera on a new and modern path with his uniquely ethereal musical language. Hello, I'm Lisa Flynn. Our summertime tour of the world's great opera houses continues with Debussy's masterpiece, which returned to Milan's Teatro alla Scala this past season after an absence of more than 20 years. Maxime Pascal led the cast and orchestra in a performance from April 2026. When Debussy discovered Maurice Maeterlinck's play Pelléas et Mélisande, he found an ideal work for pushing opera in a different direction. It's a story shaped by subtle emotion and dreamlike mystery, as Debussy wanted to move away from the heavy vocal style and orchestra-driven sound of German opera. He created a work in which the music quietly serves the text and the characters' inner lives. Pelléas et Mélisande premiered in Paris in 1902 and was the only opera Debussy completed. In Act One, while hunting in the forest, Prince Golot finds the mysterious young woman Mélisande in tears. She can't explain who she is or what happened to her, but reluctantly agrees to follow him. Months later, they are married and living in a gloomy castle ruled by Golot's grandfather, King Arkel. Mélisande meets Golot's younger half-brother, Pelléas, and the two feel an immediate connection. Golot's mother, Geneviève, shows Mélisande the forests and the sea beyond the castle. When Pelléas joins them, Geneviève leaves Mélisande in his care. In the second act, Mélisande accidentally drops her wedding ring into the water while playing near a fountain. At that same moment, Golot falls from his horse and is injured. As Mélisande tends to him, he notices the missing ring and demands that she retrieve it. She lies, claiming it was lost in a cave. Pelléas then accompanies Mélisande to a dark, ominous cave, but she becomes frightened and asks to return to the castle. In the third act, Mélisande leans from a castle tower, brushing her long hair as it falls over Pelléas, who embraces it passionately. Golot sees the exchange and grows suspicious. Seeking the truth, he forces his young son, Ignol, to spy on them. The boy innocently says the two are always together, but has seen them kiss only once. In our cast, we have Bernard Richter as Pelléas, Sarah Blanche as Mélisande, as Golot, Simon Keenlyside, as Geneviève, Marie-Nicole Lemieux, John Relier as King Arkel, and Allegra Maifredi as Ignol. The chorus and orchestra of La Scala are led by Maxime Pascal. And now from Milan, here are Acts 1, 2, and 3 of Claude Debussy's Pelléas et Mélisande.

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Seeking the truth about the relationship between Peleos and Melisande, Golo forces his young son, Inyol, to spy on them. The boy innocently says the two are always together, but has seen them kiss only once. We've heard Acts 1, 2, and 3 of Claude Debussy's Peleos et Melisande from Milan's La Scala. In the cast were Bernard Richter as Peleos, Sarah Blanche as Melisande, as Golo, Simon Kinley's side, as Genevieve, Marie-Nicole Lemieux, John Relier as King Arkel, and Allegra Maifredi as Inyol. The chorus and orchestra of La Scala were led by Maxime Pascal. Next week, we take a trip to Munich and the National Theater for a performance of Charles Gounod's timeless tale of Faust. The singers and the Bavarian State Chorus and Orchestra are led by Nathalie Stutzmann. I hope you'll be listening.

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1: Bob Weiser here for the Harwich Cranberry Festival, presenting the eighth season of Cranfest in the Courtyard at the 204 Sisson Road in Harwich Center. 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We move indoors to the auditorium if the weather is not suitable for the courtyard. The Faux Pas is Thursday, August 13th. Virtuosity on the fiddle, mandolin, guitar, saxophone, and bass, plus Brother Harmonies, fresh from Grey Fox Bluegrass and Ossipee Valley festivals. Is it bluegrass? Not usually. Old time, occasionally. Is it Celtic? Can't quite say that. Is it folk? Americana? Jazz, singer, songwriter? None of the above. But members of the Pas have deep ties to all of these traditions and blend their elements effortlessly. Purchase tickets and get more information and links to the artists performing at cranfest.net.
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4: 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We're meeting at the Commons at 46 Bradford Street here in Provincetown. 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

0: How's it going there? This is Mark O'Leary, host of Listoon Varna, Sundays from 4 to 6 p.m. on WOMR. People ask me, what in the world is Listoon Varna? Well, I'll tell you. Listoon Varna is a town in Ireland that used to host one of the largest music festivals in Western Europe. And now it's the name of a weekly program on WOMR that's all about Celtic music. Celtic-related, Celtic-inspired, and anything else that strikes our fancy. It might be a little hard to pronounce, but it's certainly easy on the ears. And as Christy says, everybody needs a break.
1: Everybody needs a break. 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
2: And now we will return for the last two acts of Pelléas et Mélisande from La Scala.
3: Milan's Teatro alla Scala is world famous as the birthplace of Italian opera and has set the standard for operatic performance since 1778. It owes its legendary status to historic premieres by icons like Verdi and Puccini, unparalleled acoustics, and a reputation for hosting the world's greatest singers. While La Scala is deeply rooted in the Italian tradition, its repertoire is surprisingly varied, with many French works presented there regularly. Our performance of Debussy's Pelléas et Mélisande took place this past April. As Act 4 opens, Pelléas and Mélisande plan a secret meeting at the fountain to say goodbye before he leaves to visit his ailing father. King Arkel tells Mélisande that he hopes her youth and beauty will brighten the gloomy castle and begin a happier era. Golo enters and angrily confronts Mélisande, mocking her innocence before throwing her to the ground, and Arkel is horrified. Golo then discovers the lovers kissing at the fountain. He kills Pelléas with his sword, wounds Mélisande, and pursues her as she flees. In the final act, after giving birth prematurely to a daughter, Mélisande lies on her deathbed. Tormented by guilt, Golo desperately asks her to reveal the truth about her relationship with Pelléas, but he realizes his anguish will never be resolved. Mélisande dies without confessing or confirming the affair. In our cast, we have Bernard Richter as Pelléas, Sarah Blanche as Mélisande, as Golo, Simon Keenly's side, as Genevieve, Marie-Nicole Lemieux, John Relier as King Arkel, and Allegra Maifredi as Ignol. The chorus and orchestra of La Scala are led by Maxime Pascal. And from Milan, now here are the final two acts of Claude Debussy's Pelléas et Mélisande.

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0: Melisande dies quietly after giving birth to a daughter and whispering that she loved Pélléas. We've heard Claude Debussy's Pélléas et Mélisande from a performance this past April at La Scala in Milan. In our cast were Bernard Richter as Pélléas, Sarah Blanche as Mélisande, as Golo, Simon Keenlyside, as Geneviève Marie-Nicole Lemieux, John Relier as King Arkel, and Allegra Maifredi as Imiol. The chorus and orchestra of La Scala were led by Maxime Pascal. Next week, we're off to Munich and the National Theater for a performance of Charles Gounod's timeless tale of Faust. The cast of singers and the Bavarian State Chorus and Orchestra are led by Nathalie Stutzmann. Daniel Goldberg is the producer of our WFMT opera series, thanks to Rebecca Nystedt and the WFMT operations team. Our executive producer is Roger White. And today's program comes from a partnership with the European Broadcasting Union and RAI. I'm Lisa Flynn. Thanks for listening. Celebrating 50 years, this is the WFMT Radio Network.
1: 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And this is WOMR's Opera House, where we have just heard Debussy's Pélléas et Mélisande. And please don't go away. After a few announcements, we have more music for you. 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

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The Provincetown Theater presents the Jack of Hearts Club, an original musical making its return beginning July 16th. 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Featuring an original score by John Richardson and the returning cast from last fall's acclaimed production, the Jack of Hearts Club runs Thursdays through Saturdays at 7 p.m. with Sunday matinees at 2 p.m. through September 6th. For tickets and more information, visit provincetowntheater.org. 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Cape Cod Wave profiles some of the Cape's most interesting and important figures, from politicians to surfers to musicians, and covers key issues like housing and climate change. They've even documented WOMR's history on their 40th anniversary. Discover their salty air journalism at capecodwave.com. And the first work we're going to hear today is Debussy's, I suppose it's called a cantata. He calls it a lyric poem for soprano, mezzo-soprano, women's chorus, and orchestra. And it is the La Demoiselle Élue, or the Chosen Maiden, the Elect Maiden. It is performed here by Barbara Hendricks, soprano, Jocelyne Taillon, mezzo-soprano, the Orchestra of Paris, conducted by Daniel Barenboim. Debussy's La Demoiselle Élue.

That was Debussy's lyric poem La Damoiselle Élu, sung by Barbara Hendricks soprano Jocelyne Taillon mezzo with the orchestra and choir of Paris, conducted by Daniel Barenboim. And now, for the rest of the program, we will hear a selection of Debussy's songs, and they are sung by various singers here. Titles are Mandoline, La Belle au Bois Dormant, Romance, Paysage Sentimental, Fleur de Blé, Bonsoir, Romance, and Les Cloches. And Fête Galante, and if we have enough time, the three melodies and the prose lyrique. So with that, I will say goodbye and thank you for joining the opera today. Please, after these songs, stay tuned for the kitchen sink.

Des arbres et des moulins sont légers sur le vert tendre, où vignes à s'ébattre et s'étendre l'agilité des poulains.

Good evening. The time is just about 6 o'clock, and this is WOMR 92.1 FM Provincetown and WFMR 91.3 FM Orleans, streaming worldwide at WOMR.org. 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

All right. Well, good evening. Good evening, good evening, good evening, and good evening yet again. Whoops, hold on a sec. I have people in the other room. The time is 6:05. I'm Deborah Kay. This is The Kitchen Sink, and I'm with you until 9 o'clock when it will be Rachel taking her the midnight hour. So please stay with us. I have stuff. It has been so hot. It's just been so hot to almost do anything except to complain about how hot it is. So tonight's show is a little schizoid. I have some stuff I've been trying to get to for the past 2 weeks, which I couldn't because of the pledge drive, and some new stuff and some stuff about how hot it is, and tonight's mystery vocalist. The mystery vocalist will happen around 7 o'clock after we hear from the man with two first names. And here's your first clue for tonight's mystery vocalist. Getting there, but not dead yet. So there'll be more clues and songs and a phone number to call and an email address to write to. All kinds of good stuff, and that happens at 7 o'clock. But before that, it's music. And before we get to the music, I would like to make sure... Well, I'd like to do two things. One, I'd like to thank everybody who contributed last week to my second show of the summer fundraiser. We did great. We have the best fans. We have the best listeners. There can't be a radio station on earth that has better listeners than us. So, excuse me. I'm having root beer. Classy. So thank you. Thank you. Thank you. Thank you. Thank you for helping make it mostly successful. We still have a little ways to go. 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So, let's get started.

And we are at 6:32 here at WOMR. You are listening to The Kitchen Sink. I'm Deborah Kay. Let's see. Before I tell you what you've been... No, I'm going to tell you what you're listening to. I'm so verklempt tonight. Come on, come on. We started off... we started off with Elevator. That was the Jaffa Live Mix by Jaffa. After that, it was Lady of the Lake. That was Okonski with Patchwork Incorporated. Kiss Me Before You Go after that with Hyde and Jess Banko. Marcin followed that with Smooth Operator, an instrumental of the Sade song. Then we heard from Lauren Spencer Smith. That was Fingers Crossed. Leisure did Back in Love. Benny Sings did Realize. Loaded Honey, Lydia Kiddo, and Jay Lloyd did Lessons. And that takes us... Oh, I made a mistake. After that, it was Hannah Cohen with Summer Sweat. And that's, I think, where we stopped. I thought we stopped after Lessons. Well, we're going to find out. Anyway, before we get back to the music, I'd like to tell you that programming on WOMR is underwritten by Melissa Yaw of Berkshire Hathaway Home Services, Robert Paul Properties in Wellfleet. 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All right, so let me check something here. I'm pretty certain we didn't hear this, but here we go. But I'll check. So we might listen to this again or we might not.

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0: 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DJ Johnny Jam here. I am the Jaminator and host of WOMR's Cape Cod Big Band, the Cape's only big band show. 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Solid, Ted. Enough said.
1: Stardate, August 8th. Mars and the Moon hang out in tomorrow's early morning sky. Mars looks like a bright star to the right of the Moon at first light. The Moon is a thin crescent, and it's getting thinner by the day. That means the Moon is about to cross between Earth and the Sun, so the Sun is lighting up less of the lunar hemisphere that faces our way. But you can make out the nighttime part of the disk because it's lit up by Earthshine, sunlight reflected from Earth. If anyone were standing on that part of the Moon, the Earthshine would be bright enough to read by. That's because Earth is in its gibbous phase. It's almost fully in daylight. Earth is much bigger than the Moon, and its surface is much more reflective. So a gibbous Earth is dozens of times brighter than a gibbous Moon. From Mars, both Earth and the Moon appear gibbous. That's because Earth and Mars line up more or less on opposite sides of the Sun. But over time, Earth and the Moon would appear to go through a full cycle of phases, just as the Moon does as seen from Earth, and their phase would always be the same. As the Moon orbits Earth, the angle between them would vary. So sometimes Earth and the Moon would appear so close together that they'd form a single bright point. But at their widest separation, it would be easy to see them as individual points, with Earth especially bright and the Moon a good bit fainter. Today's program was made possible by Mercer Caverns, in Calaveras County, in California's historic gold country. More information at mercercaverns.net. For the University of Texas at Austin McDonald Observatory, I'm Billy Henry.
2: Ah, thank you, Mr. Henry. Thank you. I almost understood all of that. All right, we are at 7:07 here at WOMR. I'm Deborah Kay. This is The Kitchen Sink with you until 9 when it's Rachel. Taking you to the midnight hour. What you heard, this set started off with Summer Sweat. That was Hannah Cohen. After that, Trying to Live My Life Without You, Jesper Lindell and Frazee Ford. That was followed by Papoose and Hugo Hamlet doing a song called Love Me Better. Then a nice oldie, Soul to Soul, Back to Life, Back to Reality. And then from The Devil Wears Prada, to the original soundtrack, we heard Material Lover by Sienna Spiro, followed by Sister Sledge, We Are Family. Faye Webster after that with Better Distractions and Gratitude, Earth, Wind, and Fire. That means it is now time for tonight's mystery vocalist. I'm here, Jane is here, but before we get there, I would like to, WOMR would like to thank year-round businesses like Angel Foods in Provincetown for their support of community radio. Long established in the east end of Provincetown at 467 Commercial Street, Angel Foods is a neighborhood grocery store that combines the fresh prepared foods you've come to expect, as well as hard-to-find items. 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I think it was Wednesday. It just kind of disappeared. All right. I think we're going to, let's move on to the mystery vocalist. You had your first clue at the very beginning of the show, which was getting there, but not dead yet. So tonight's mystery vocalist, born in 1942 in Virginia, grew up in Fredericksburg, Virginia, then Ohio. And in 1952, the family moved to Arizona due to our mystery vocalist's asthma. And that's all I'm going to say. 508-487-2619 or send your guest to mysteryvocalist92.1@gmail.com. This is this person's second appearance on the as the mystery vocalist. I feel like I've been so hot. I feel like I have extra space in my brain that is just empty. I hope it goes away. I mean, I hope it fills up. I'm going to stop talking now. So 508-487-2619 or send your guest to mysteryvocalist92.1@gmail.com. I have four songs, though. I don't know if we'll need them all. It's a very distinctive voice. So here we go.

Okay. Let us send, I knew it would be pretty easy. Let us send congratulations to Bill in Chatham, New York, George and Bunny in Wellfleet, Tom in South Harwich, our very own Ann McDermott here in Provincetown. Peter, never have a root beer before you go on the air. Peter in North Truro, Jonathan and Matthew in Chip, such an American name, in Boston, Gloria in Orleans, my pals Paul and Joe in Provincetown. All right, I knew it would be pretty easy. So born in 1952 in Virginia, lived in Fredericksburg, eventually the family moved to Arizona because our mystery vocalist's asthma. Our mystery vocalist started, performing in Arizona with his brother. They won a local talent show and wound up with their own television show. They were scouted by a booking agent, and that booking agent took them to Las Vegas. Somewhere, they performed at a certain hotel for 5 years, and in 1963, they were signed to Capitol. Las Vegas figures very, very prominent in our mystery vocalist's history. In 1962, Jackie Gleason caught a glimpse of our mystery vocalist and made him promise to not appear on any other shows first. He wanted our mystery vocalist to have his very first appearance on his, Jackie Gleason's, show. 508-487-2619. Or you can send your guest to mysteryvocalist92.1@gmail.com. I'm having some trouble finding... But it'll all work out. All right, 508-487-2619, mysteryvocalist92.1@gmail.com. Here comes our second song.

All right. I seem to have lost my online mail people, but I'm sure I'll be able to find you. I want to send more congratulations to, let's see, Paul and Joe in Provincetown, Sid in Brooklyn, Farland East here in Provincetown, Tom and Joe in Gloucester. Hello right back to you. Bob in Worcester, Peter in Truro, and the whole Northeastern tribe, which is growing exponentially. I think there's 14 of them now in Eastham. So good work, everybody. I also want to say one thing. Thanks to the generosity of a former DJ, my pal Tina, I have 4 tickets to the Ann Packard movie that is showing Wednesday from 7 to 10 at the Monument. And if there is anyone who would like to call after the Mystery Vocalist sentence, make a contribution, hint, hint, hint, hint, I would love to give 2 of those tickets to that person. So that's after the Mystery Vocalist segment. I'll be back to talk about it then. But 4 tickets altogether to the Ann Packard movie showing at the Monument Wednesday, 7 to 10, if you would like to make a donation to our lovely little station. And now back to the Mystery Vocalist, now to our regularly scheduled programming. So, born in 1952 in Virginia, wound up in Arizona with their own TV show with his brother, appeared at the Grand Ole Opry, did a lot of country music in the very, very beginning. A booking agent in 1958 took both our Mystery Vocalist and his brother to Las Vegas, where they performed at a hotel for 5 years. Somewhere in there, the brother faded away. And in 1963, our Mystery Vocalist was signed to Capitol and started doing a lot of appearances on television shows, opened for Jack Benny, and was actually appeared on the Lucille Ball show, did a lot of things, and was offered his own show on television but declined. Instead, he started taking up residency in Las Vegas and became, shall we say, in truth, he is the highest grossing act that has ever performed in Las Vegas. And he was still performing there up till a couple of years ago. 508-487-2619. Send your guest to mysteryvocalist92.1 @gmail.com. Here comes our 3rd song. And yes, someone did mention it is kind of easy, but you know, that's okay. That's okay. Not everything has to be difficult. It's very hot. Some of us have spaces in our brain. All right, here we go.

0: right. And who was? Okay, let's. Yeah. So let us send congratulations to. I finally got the mail up, though. Something's going. Okay, what have you got, Jane?
1: One more teenage
0: organ. Oh, okay. They're in the wrong place. All right, 20, Tina and George. So in P-Town. I love Tina. So congratulations to, let's see, Bob in Worcester, Peter in Truro, Steve and Trish in Ann Arbor, Janice in Truro, Tara and Mike in Roslindale, Donna and Jimmy John, the Geminator. Make sure you listen to his program tomorrow in Sandwich. Donna, yes, I agree with you completely, in New York. It's the little mustache. Sheila and David in Just Truro, and Tina and George in P-Town. And who was tonight's mystery vocalist? Da-da-da-da-da-da. Dunka Shane. That was Wayne Newton. Wayne Newton, Mr. Las Vegas, breeder of Arabian horses, and kind of like Paul, I don't know, there's something vaguely, there's something about him in the little mustache that's a little, not off-putting exactly, but he's still going strong. Does a lot of charitable work around, or used to do a lot of charitable work around diabetes, which is kind of nice, but in his 80s, but there's no indication that he's, you know, sitting around doing nothing. So big congratulations to everybody. Altogether, 20 correct guesses and one incorrect guess. That was pretty good. I don't know if I've done that incorrect guess ever, but I could be wrong. So thanks, everybody. Now that the Mystery Vocalist segment is over, if there was someone out there who would like to make a donation to our little station, you'll get two tickets to the Ann Packard movie, which is showing Wednesday from 7 to 10 at the Monument. So give a call at 508-487-2619. And I will take your information and leave it all with Chris, and you can pick up your tickets. And thank you, Tina, for that. All right, so let's listen to Wayne Newton's signature song, which was originally meant for Bobby Darin, but Bobby Darin was so enamored of young Wayne Newton's voice that he gave the song to young Wayne Newton.

0: All right, big thanks to Jane.
1: Oh, Deborah, after you gave... Oh, I have an email here. All right, Janice, he was born in 1942, but in 1952, the family moved to Arizona, so I got a little verklempt there, but what else is new? So right now in the background, it's Kenny Burrell, Just Squeeze Me. We're going to have a little bit of Duke Ellington after this. Congratulations to everyone who successfully guessed who the mystery vocalist was. And again, for any kind of donation to WOMR, you're going to get two tickets to the Ann Packard movie, which is happening Wednesday up at the Monument. So give me a call, 508-487-2619. So we just finished our summer pledge drive. I got a number of new sustaining members, which means soon I'm going to be adding even more names to this list, which makes me very, very, very happy. And if you did contribute and become a sustaining member, in the next few weeks, when I start to say this, your name is going to pop up. This program is made possible by members like you and sustaining members like Dan in Nebraska, Lee Monk and Jay Bear, Marcel Graff, Peter Gaccioni, Greg Wells and Gregory Ramos, the cousins, Bill Rooney, Paul and Joe, Bobby and Jack Kremens, John Krynick and Francis Nestor, Tim and Eric in Chapel Hill, Joan Harrington and Sandy Powley, Michelle and Mike Fee, Zig Platter, Cheryl Schwartz, Jan Nelson, Levon in memory of Ella, Martha Coons, Monica King, Mark Berry, Jane and Alan Lucas, Stan and Martin, Tony, that very tall man, and Karen, Robin Zelnick and Ted Spivak, Delilah, Petula, and Flora May, Tom and Joe in memory of Pam, L.J. Mitchell, Lucy, the Wonder Dog, Roger and Janet, John Shea, Chula Sims, Gregory Taylor, Steve Donovan and Fabi Cruz, Bob and Betsy Higgins-Steele, James Farley and Tom Boland, Priscilla Jacket, Gloria Zalosh in memory of Bobby, Bob Donan, Patrick Meager and Michael Guy, Howard Steves, Russ and Nancy Braun, Nadine Jenkins, Abby and Tom Amarello, Christopher Buzek in honor of Bunny Fallon, Peter Falconer, Bud, the Night Ranger, the Martinez family, Rupert Bankert, Joe and Meredith Zona, Mike Andrews and Tara Murphy, Scott Penn, Elaine and Buddy Phillips, Steve Slack and Trish Joyce, Jack Connolly, Bonnie Katana, Janice Hirsch, Donna Cohen and Morgan Sandquist, Carol and Billy from Marshfield, Karen and Peter Parker, Ginny Delaney, Patrick Otten, the other Tom and Giselle, Bob and Kathleen Sobolewski, Elaine and Marilyn and Truro, Deb Drown and Les MacArthur, Julian Carlotti and P-Town, Jody and Bill Hodson, Jane Fisher, Jonathan Worth and Matthew Clark, Frank Barringer, Claudia and Levon, big woof there, Will Sullivan, Laura and Kent Richardson, Alicia Fields, Mark and Christine Martinez, Mark and Liz Tare, Stephanie Helm, Lonnie Briggs, Sid and Ann, Bob and Sally Rhoda, Sarah and Laura Fisher in memory of Henry Fisher, Barbara in memory of Dana Baum, Mary Beth Wisner, Bob and Carol Bambrick, Roberta Mushaw, John and Donna Harrison, Barbara, Dick, and Devil Dog Bertie Currier. I want to meet that Devil Dog. Pete and Gretchen Crumplebeck, Ken Field, Marianne Haler, Dave and Helen Knoss, Karen Joe and Sam Walsh, and Richard Pask in memory of Carol Harris. As you can see, WOMR is powered by community. 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Thank you again. Oh, and we're listening to Just Squeeze Me. This is Kenny Burrell from a two-album set called... There's Kenny Burrell, Ellington is Forever, Volume 1 and Volume 2. And after this, we're going to hear one of my absolute favorite songs of all time, Prelude to a Kiss by Butter, the guy who was the trombonist for Kenny Burrell for years.

7:44 here on WOMR. You're listening to The Kitchen Sink. I'm Deborah Kay with you until 9 o'clock. We have just finished our mystery vocalist segment, which seems to take a while. We heard our mystery vocalist was Wayne Newton of the Very Skinny Mustache. Can't Help Falling in Love, When Will I Be Loved, You Are So Beautiful, Red Roses for a Blue Lady, and his signature song, Danke Schön. After that, we heard Just Squeeze Me. That was Kenny Burrell, and that was followed by Butter Jackson, who was the saxophonist for Duke Ellington's band for a very, very long time. And then he did play with Kenny Burrell for a while. That was him on the vocal to Prelude to a Kiss, which I just love that song. And the final song was Summertime featuring Duke Ellington. That was the Tumbeo Experience with Duke Ellington. And before we get to the music, I need to tell you that the Homeless Prevention Council is pleased to announce the return of its Backpack to School program. This program equips students in need across the Lower and Outer Cape with customized backpacks and essential school supplies. 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